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1: Pressure has a way of revealing what's really in the heart. This week on Through the Bible, we find Egypt reeling under God's judgment. Yet instead of surrendering, Pharaoh begins to bargain. Come along as we examine striking parallels to the bargains believers are tempted to make today. It's a sobering and fascinating reminder that partial obedience is never the same as surrender.
2: 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His question and answer program is heard on Saturdays at 10 a.m. and his Sunday sermon at 9:15 a.m.
3: Hi, everybody. 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
1: Hello, Bear fans. This is Tommy Morrison with this week's Mount Airy football update. This Friday night, the Bears are on the road to Lynchburg, Virginia to take on the Cavaliers of Jefferson Forest High School. And you can hear it all live right here over AM 1300, Granite City Gold WSYD, FM 105.1, AM 740, WPAQ, FM 106.7. 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
2: 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Good morning, 68 degrees, it's 7:01. 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
4: AP News, I'm Mike Hempen. An Amazon cargo plane overshot a runway at Miami International Airport. Miami-Dade County Sheriff Rosie Cadero-Stutz says authorities responded to the crash that hit several vehicles Sunday afternoon.
5: A cargo plane crashed at Miami International Airport as it overran the runway number 30. It came to rest at a field adjacent to the airport. At this time, we can confirm that we have at least five deceased individuals, and we have multiple individuals that were transported to local hospitals with unknown injuries.
4: The plane's overrun paused flights at a busy travel hub. Plumes of black smoke poured out of the plane. The Federal Aviation Administration says the aircraft was coming in from San Juan, Puerto Rico. Lebanon's health ministry says Israel's Air Force carried out two strikes early Monday on the southern Lebanese village, killing at least nine people, including women and children. The strikes come amid a new round of escalation between Israel and Hezbollah. U.S. envoy Steve Witkoff and Jared Kushner says they have held encouraging talks in Ukraine. Kushner says if they don't try for peace, nothing will change.
6: It's just important to try, and that's what we're going to try to do. So I can't guarantee that there will be success, but what I can, you know, promise you and promise everyone here in Ukraine and even everyone in Russia is that on behalf of President Trump, Steve and I are going to be doing everything we can. We have been doing everything we can to try and find a way out of a mess that was created.

0: initiated before President Trump's time, which has had a huge toll. And so we're going to do our best to try and make progress.
1: The trip Sunday was their first official visit to Ukraine, with European partners joining a third round of the discussions. This is AP News.
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3: 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We're at 68 degrees. It's on the cloudy side this morning. Slight chance of showers before 11 this morning, a 20% chance, mostly sunny, high near 80. East wind, 3 to 7 miles per hour, partly cloudy tonight, getting down to around 60 for the overnight low and calm wind. Mostly sunny tomorrow, a tad warmer, high near 83. Right now at WPAQ, Mount Airy, North Carolina, we have 68.
4: In sports, Christopher Bell snapped a 33-race winless streak, claiming his first victory of the year in Sunday night's Cookout Southern 500. The victory vaults him from sixth place to second place in the championship standings, now only 12 points behind Joe Gibbs Racing teammate Denny Hamlin, with nine races left to decide who hoists the Bill France Cup. Defending champion Carlos Alcaraz has advanced to the quarterfinals again at the U.S. Open, and on Sunday he made it look easy. Alcaraz posted an afternoon victory in straight sets, defeating Tommy Paul 6-4, 6-3, 6-4 in the second match at Arthur Ashe Stadium. In women's play yesterday, top-ranked Anya Sabalenka overpowered Taylor Townsend to reach the quarterfinals 6-4, 6-3. Jackie Young scored 10 points, and the U.S. survived its toughest test in the Women's Basketball World Cup in two decades with a 55-52 victory over Italy on Sunday. The U.S. has won 32 straight World Cup games dating back to the 2006 semifinals. NFL Commissioner Roger Goodell has agreed to a new four-year extension that runs through the 2030 season. At the end of his newest deal, Goodell will be nearly 72 years old and will have served as NFL Commissioner for 24 years. Financial terms of Goodell's new contract weren't immediately known. He reportedly earned $63.9 million for the 2019-2020 and 2020-2021 seasons. Goodell's contract will expire March 31st, 2031. Conor Graham and Josh Hill each won the 18th hole in the final two matches Sunday as Great Britain and Ireland capped off a stunning comeback against the Americans to win the Walker Cup for the first time since 2015. The Americans still lead the overall series 40-10-1. Up next for GB and I is to try to win the Walker Cup away from home for the first time since 2001. Slugger Pete Crow Armstrong hit his 40th home run of the season Sunday in Chicago's 10-3 loss to the Marlins. Crow Armstrong joined the Phillies' Kyle Schwarber as the only player to reach the mark this season. The last Cubs player to hit 40 homers in a season overall was Derek Lee in 2005 when he slugged 46. The U.S. Open has been plagued this year not by the heat or bugs or terrible officiating, but by social media influencers. Flushing Meadows has seen matches interrupted by people taking photographs, using bright lighting, and making too much noise during points. Even the smell of cannabis has wafted across the courts. Players such as Coco Gauff and Naomi Osaka have implored spectators to follow the sport's etiquette to little avail. The tournament gave official accreditation to 100 content creators, as well as the usual journalists and broadcasters. The players are angry and frustrated, while the influencers mock the sport's traditions. Yesterday's scores in NCAA football: Notre Dame over Wisconsin 41-13, Ole Miss 41, Louisville 38, Washington 24, Washington State 10. Major League Baseball: Reds 12, Brewers 8, Braves 5, Phillies 4, Red Sox 3, Orioles 1, Pirates 1, the Angels nothing, Marlins 10, the Cubs 3, Guardians 3, the Tigers 2, Mets over the Giants 4-2, Diamondbacks 3, the Astros 2, Royals 6, the Blue Jays 1, Rangers 8, the Rays 6, Cardinals 10, the Rockies 8, Mariners over the A's 2-0, Padres 4, the Yankees 3, White Sox 10, the Twins 1, Dodgers 7, the Nationals 5. That's sports for WSYD and WPAQ.

0: You're listening to WPAQ in Mount Airy, North Carolina. We just heard one from Frank Hunter and his Black Mountain Boys. Long time no see. 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
2: AP News, I'm Mike Hempen. The AP's Jennifer King reports on an Amazon cargo plane crash at Miami International Airport that killed five people.
3: Federal investigators are trying to determine what caused an Amazon cargo jet to barrel off the end of a runway and plow across the road as it landed at Miami International Airport just before 2 p.m. Sunday. Miami-Dade County Sheriff Rosie Cordero Stutz.
4: We have at least five deceased individuals. And we have multiple individuals that were transported to local hospitals.
3: Some 200 emergency personnel responded. The plane was largely intact but caught fire.
5: The airplane did strike a couple of vehicles.
3: Fire Chief Ray Jadala.
5: So a complex extrication with our technical rescue team started to occur. In addition to that, we had a very complex fire. Engine compartments that were on fire, including a search and rescue of the pilot and co-pilot that were trapped in this aircraft.
3: The 32-year-old plane, a Boeing 767, was converted to a cargo plane in 2015, and it had been operated by 21 Air, a cargo carrier based in North Carolina. I'm Jennifer King.
2: AP correspondent Karen Shamus reports on the latest rounds of Israeli airstrike. I'm Mike Hempen.
6: Israel's Air Force
2: AP
6: carried
2: News.
6: Out two strikes early Monday on a southern Lebanese village, killing at least nine people, including a child and two women. Lebanon's health ministry said one of the strikes hit a building, which killed eight people, and 11 people were also wounded, including four children and two women. The ministry says another strike on a car in the village killed a Lebanese paramedic. The strikes come a day after four Lebanese people were killed in Israeli strikes on villages in southern Lebanon's Nabatieh province, also wounding tens of people, including two children. The Israeli strikes also destroyed several homes. I'm Karen Shamas.
2: This is AP News.
7: Here's news for WSYD and WPAQ. According to a new report by the University of Virginia's Weldon Cooper Center for Public Service, Virginia is likely to lose 18,050 jobs this year as the state's labor supply continues to shrink. The new quarterly forecast shows modest improvement in the outlook for economic productivity driven by investments in artificial intelligence and the data centers to support it, but it also sees, quote, a substantial contraction in Virginia's labor force. The labor force declined by 68,000 jobs from the beginning of last year through June, according to the report. TV news anchor and reporter Alexia Andrejczyk has been named Miss Virginia USA 2026. Justice Kelly, who won the title at the state pageant in July, won the Miss USA pageant last week. Because Kelly won the national crown, organizers named Andrejczyk the second runner-up in the state pageant to carry out the remainder of the year. In North Carolina, the city of Greensboro continues to clean up and assess the damage

0: caused by Friday evening's severe storms. The city said that they received reports of approximately 77 fallen trees, widespread power outages, and damage to several city parks and public facilities. Several Greensboro Fire Department companies responded to more than 200 emergency incidents associated with normal operations and the storm. Duke Energy reported that more than 30,000 customers were without electricity at the situation's peak. A number of Greensboro businesses were impacted as well. The North Carolina State Board of Elections has voted 3-2 along party lines during a remote meeting to approve revised numbered memos guiding county election officials on how to handle returned absentee ballots. The numbered memos deal with governing absentee ballot deficiencies, the cure process, spoil and reissue procedures, and the in-person return of absentee ballots. Adam Steele, Associate General Counsel for the board, said that procedural safeguards still need to be put in place for county boards. Democrat Board of Elections member Sean Millen remarked that the current board is more fond of rules than numbered memos and that the rules process has some hurdles. The U.S. Supreme Court has issued a stay blocking a lower court order that favored North Carolina's Roy Cooper and three other Democratic candidates in a dispute over broadcast advertising rates. The stay means that political parties and joint fundraising committees can take advantage of the same legally mandated lowest broadcasting advertising rates that are guaranteed to candidates in the fall campaign. The 8-1 decision marks a win for groups that work to elect Republicans to the U.S. House and Senate. Closer to home, this is Labor Day, a reminder that all government offices are closed today, along with post offices and banks. Many retail outlets are open, although their hours may vary. You may want to call ahead to make sure your favorite shop is doing business. In Mount Airy, garbage pickup will be affected as well today, and traffic just about everywhere will get heavier as the day goes on, as weekend travelers make their way back home. That's news for WSYD and WPAQ.
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2: 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Surrey Communications now brings us a look at the forecast.
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2: 68 degrees and today's weather, a slight chance of showers before 11 a.m., a 20% chance. Mostly sunny, high near 80, east wind 3 to 7 miles per hour. Partly cloudy, low around 60 tonight. Calm wind, mostly sunny, high near 83 on Tuesday. Again, 68 degrees. Surrey Communications bringing us a look at the forecast.
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1: Mr. Edwin Dean Beal, 68 of Fancy Gap, Virginia, passed away Friday. Born in Davie County, September 5th, 1957, to the late Eddie Beal and Mary Propst Beal. Dean had a big heart, believed that family was made through love. He was someone his family could always depend on, and wonderful provider to his family. Dean was a talented woodworker who could create beautiful things with his hands. His craftsmanship reflected his patient skill and pride. As Dean would say, "It looks good from Fancy Gap," as he whistled at a job well done. Left to cherish his memories, children Eric Beal, Jason Beal, Crystal Beal, Alex Beal, Crystal Hill, and Justin, Fawn Shaw, Dawn Mullins, Chris, and Tracy Papinos. Grandchildren, John Gates, Maddie Brewer, Skylar Smith, Cameron Beal, Ella Beal, Connor Beal, Sadie Geralds, Brittany Lyman, and Casey, Kelsey King, Madison Shaw, Chandler Shaw, and Candace, Caleb Shaw, Jonathan Papinos, Justin Papinos, and Elizabeth and Coy Papinos, 13 great-grandchildren, a sister, Wanda Beal. In addition to his parents, Mr. Beal was preceded in death by his loving wife, Donna Beal, brother-in-law, Mike Thompson. The family will hold a memorial graveside service on Saturday, September 12th, at 2 o'clock at the Community Church Cemetery, Pastor Howard Nestor officiating. Moody's of Mount Airy is respectfully serving the Beal family. Mr. Edwin Dean Beal, 68 of Fancy Gap. Jeffrey Garfield Jessup, 66 of Pinnacle, passed away September 4th, surrounded by the love of his family. Jeffrey was born February 24th, 1960, built a life centered around the things that mattered most to him, his faith, his family, hard work, and enjoying the simple things in life. Jeffrey is survived by his wife, Sherry Willard Jessup, his high school sweetheart and partner in life for nearly 47 years. He's also survived by his children, Misty Jessup Wall and husband Tim, Will Jessup, and Jenny Jessup Kendi and husband John, and his grandsons, Bryce Wall, Joseph J.A.K. Kendi, and James Kendi, who brought him tremendous joy. Jeffrey is also survived by his parents, Kenneth and Pansy Jessup, father-in-law Joseph Johnson Willard, his brother Joey Jessup and wife Heidi, his niece Ashley Jessup Newman and husband Nick, his nephew Brock Jessup and wife Tori, his great-nieces Harper and Hadley Joe Newman, his great-nephew Hudson Jessup. Jeffrey was a faithful member of Pinnacle View Baptist Church, where he served as a deacon and throughout the year sang in the choir, served as Sunday school superintendent, and taught

0: will be held at 3 p.m. at Pinnacle View Baptist Church. Reverend Ronnie Chamblin, Sr. officiating. Special prayer by both Reverend Kenneth Jessup and Reverend Joey Jessup. Burial to follow in the Pinnacle View Baptist Church Cemetery. This announcement from Moody's in Mount Airy. Jeffrey Garfield Jessup, 66, of Pinnacle. Mr. William Vestal Billy Jones, 83, of Cana, passed away Friday. He was born in Carroll County, December 21, 1942, to the late Walter Vestal Jones and Anna Rosebell Martin Jones. He proudly served in the U.S. Army Reserves, worked for many years for North Carolina Granite Corporation. Later, Billy carried out his calling of being an automotive mechanic, mastering in diesels. Left to cherish his memories, a loving wife of 64 years, Bonnie Sue Bryant Jones. Daughter and son-in-law, Pamela, Pam, Tucker, and Sean. Grandchildren, Taylor Wright and fiancé, Kirsten Bowden. William Wright, Samantha Sissy Wright, Wesley Wright. Great-grandchildren, nieces Melody Horton and Butch, Beverly Stevens, Dawn Hughes and Mike, brother-in-law Mondale Bryant. In addition to his parents, Billy was preceded in death by his sister and brother-in-law Emma Jean Hill and Harold. The funeral service to honor Billy's life will be held Wednesday, September 9th. At 11 a.m. at Oak Ridge Baptist Church, Reverend David Seacrest officiating. Burial follows in the church cemetery with military rites provided. The family will receive friends Wednesday from 10 a.m. until time for the service at the church. Flowers accepted or memorial donations may be made to a charity of the donor's choice. Moody's of Mount Airy is respectfully serving the Jones family. Mr. William Vestal Billy Jones, 83, of Cana. Mr. Frank Joel Prince, 86, of Mount Airy, passed away Thursday at the Woltz Hospice Home in Dobson. He was born April 23, 1940, in Gneese County, Michigan, to the late Felix and Elsie Prince. Left to cherish his memory, his children, Frank Prince and Shannon Kelly Hayes and Darren Eller, 7 grandchildren, 8 great-grandchildren, a sister, June Stacy, brother, Philip Prince, friends, Badgett and Kevin Payne. A private memorial service will be held at a later date. Online condolences at moodyfuneralservices.com. WPAQ Mount Airy, North Carolina, would like to extend our condolences to the bereaved.
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1: 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We've got the Mountain Morning Show. Kenneth Barrier here on this Monday. And, of course, news, weather, sports, all coming up. It's 7 minutes before the hour.

0: 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Good morning. You're listening to WPAQ, Mount Airy, North Carolina. 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
1: AP News. I'm Mike Hempen. The AP's Jennifer King reports on an Amazon cargo plane crash at Miami International Airport that killed five people.
2: Federal investigators are trying to determine what caused an Amazon cargo jet to barrel off the end of a runway and plow across the road as it landed at Miami International Airport just before 2 p.m. Sunday. Miami-Dade County Sheriff Rosie Cordero Stutz.
3: We have at least five deceased individuals. And we have multiple individuals that were transported to local hospitals.
2: Some 200 emergency personnel responded. The plane was largely intact but caught fire.
4: The airplane did strike a couple of vehicles.
2: Fire Chief Ray Jadala.
4: So a complex extrication with our technical rescue team started to occur. In addition to that, we had a very complex fire. Engine compartments that were on fire, including a search and rescue of the pilot and co-pilot that were trapped in this aircraft.
2: The 32-year-old plane, a Boeing 767, was converted to a cargo plane in 2015 and had been operated by 21 Air, a cargo carrier based in North Carolina. I'm Jennifer King.
1: AP correspondent Karen Shamus reports on the latest rounds of Israeli airstrike. I'm Mike Hempen.
5: Israel's Air Force
1: AP
5: carried
1: News.
5: Out two strikes early Monday on a southern Lebanese village, killing at least nine people, including a child and two women. Lebanon's health ministry said one of the strikes hit a building, which killed eight people, and 11 people were also wounded, including four children and two women. The ministry says another strike on a car in the village killed a Lebanese paramedic. The strikes come a day after four Lebanese people were killed in Israeli strikes on villages in southern Lebanon's Nabatieh province, also wounding tens of people, including two children. The Israeli strikes also destroyed several homes. I'm Karen Shamas.
1: This is AP News.
0: And taking a look at the weather forecast here at 2 minutes past 8 a.m., on this Labor Day Monday, a slight chance of showers before 11 a.m., mostly sunny otherwise, with a high near 80 degrees with an east wind 3 to 7 mile per hour and a 20% chance of precipitation. Tonight, partly cloudy with a low around 60 degrees, and on Tuesday, mostly sunny with a high near 83 degrees, and on Tuesday night, mostly clear with a low around 60. On Wednesday, sunny with a high near 86, and then on Wednesday night, mostly clear with lows around 63 degrees, and then on Thursday, another chance of showers and thunderstorms before 8 p.m., partly cloudy with a low around 65 degrees with a 30% chance of precipitation. Currently, it is 68 degrees and cloudy here in Mount Airy, North Carolina. It's 3 minutes after 8 o'clock, and time now for sports.
6: In sports, Christopher Bell snapped a 33-race winless streak, claiming his first victory of the year in Sunday night's Cookout Southern 500. The victory vaults him from sixth place to second place in the championship standings, now only 12 points behind Joe Gibbs Racing teammate Denny Hamlin, with nine races left to decide who hoists the Bill France Cup. Defending champion Carlos Alcaraz has advanced to the quarterfinals again at the U.S. Open, and on Sunday he made it look easy. Alcaraz posted an afternoon victory in straight sets, defeating Tommy Paul 6-4, 6-3, 6-4 in the second match at Arthur Ashe Stadium. In women's play yesterday, top-ranked Anya Sabalenka overpowered Taylor Townsend to reach the quarterfinals 6-4, 6-3. Jackie Young scored 10 points, and the U.S. survived its toughest test in the Women's Basketball World Cup in two decades with a 55-52 victory over Italy on Sunday. The U.S. has won 32 straight World Cup games dating back to the 2006 semifinals. NFL Commissioner Roger Goodell has agreed to a new four-year extension that runs through the 2030 season. At the end of his newest deal, Goodell will be nearly 72 years old and will have served as NFL Commissioner for 24 years. Financial terms of Goodell's new contract weren't immediately known. He reported

reportedly earned $63.9 million for the 2019-2020 and 2020-2021 seasons. Goodell's contract will expire March 31, 2031. Conor Graham and Josh Hill each won the 18th hole in the final two matches Sunday as Great Britain and Ireland capped off a stunning comeback against the Americans to win the Walker Cup for the first time since 2015. The Americans still lead the overall series 40-10-1. Up next for GB and Ice to try to win the Walker Cup away from home for the first time since 2001. Slugger Pete Crow Armstrong hit his 40th home run of the season Sunday in Chicago's 10-3 loss to the Marlins. Crow Armstrong joined the Phillies' Kyle Schwarber as the only player to reach the mark this season. The last Cubs player to hit 40 homers in a season overall was Derek Lee in 2005 when he slugged 46. The U.S. Open has been plagued this year not by the heat or bugs or terrible officiating, but by social media influencers. Flushing Meadows has seen matches interrupted by people taking photographs, using bright lighting, and making too much noise during points. Even the smell of cannabis has wafted across the courts. Players such as Coco Gauff and Naomi Osaka have implored spectators to follow the sport's etiquette to little avail. The tournament gave official accreditation to 100 content creators as well as the usual journalists and broadcasters. The players are angry and frustrated while the influencers mock the sport's traditions. Yesterday's scores in NCAA football: Notre Dame over Wisconsin 41-13, Ole Miss 41, Louisville 38, Washington 24, Washington State 10. Major League Baseball: Reds 12, Brewers 8, Braves 5, Phillies 4, Red Sox 3, Orioles 1, Pirates 1, the Angels nothing, Marlins 10, the Cubs 3, Guardians 3, the Tigers 2, Mets over the Giants 4-2, Diamondbacks 3, the Astros 2, Royals 6, the Blue Jays 1, Rangers 8, the Rays 6, Cardinals 10, the Rockies 8, Mariners over the A's 2-0, Padres 4, the Yankees 3, White Sox 10, the Twins 1, Dodgers 7, the Nationals 5. That's sports for WSYD and WPAQ.

There's Fiddlin' Billy Hurt getting things started on this Monday edition of the Mountain Morning Show. Good morning to you out there. Happy Labor Day Monday and all that good stuff. I think I was the only car on the highway this morning on the way over here. Well, me and that guy that was riding my bumper, but we won't talk about him. Anyway, let's play some music. How about that? Let's head back to Cana. Here's Blue Ridge.

0: Straight out of Rural Retreat, Virginia, there's Jim Lloyd, Arthur, Barber, Banjo Picker, all that good stuff, and The Ghost of Virginia. Hey, we'll be right back.
1: Hello, Bear fans. This is Tommy Morrison with this week's Minor League Football Update. 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
1: It's 8:32, 69 degrees currently and cloudy here in Mount Airy, North Carolina. Let's go ahead and take a look at the forecast brought to us this time by Surrey Communications.
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1: And taking a look at your Surrey Communications weather forecast for this Labor Day Monday, a slight chance of showers before 11 a.m., mostly sunny otherwise, with a high near 80 degrees and an east wind 3 to 7 mile per hour, with a 20% chance of precipitation. Tonight, partly cloudy with a low around 60 degrees, and on Tuesday, mostly sunny with a high near 83 degrees. On Tuesday night, mostly clear with lows around 60. Then on Wednesday, sunny with a high near 86 degrees. Wednesday night, mostly clear with lows around 63. And then on Thursday, a chance of showers and thunderstorms after 2 p.m. Mostly sunny and hot on Thursday with a high near 90 and 30% chance of precipitation. Currently, it is 69 degrees and cloudy here in Mount Airy, North Carolina, and that is your Surrey Communications weather forecast. We'll be right back.
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There's some brand new music from David Peterson in 1946. Put It Off Until Tomorrow, a song that was written by Dolly Parton and Bill Owens and was a great big hit back in 1966 for Bill Phillips. 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

0: There's Reno and Smiley going out to Don Smith over in Stoneville, North Carolina, by request. 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
1: AP News, I'm Mike Hempen. Authorities say at least five people are dead after an Amazon cargo plane barreled off a Miami airport runway and smashed into cars. Miami-Dade County Fire Chief Ray Jadala says the incident required victim rescues and a fire response.
2: The airplane did strike a couple of vehicles that required a couple of victims that were actually trapped in the vehicles. So a complex extrication with our technical rescue team started to occur. In addition to that, we had a very complex fire. Engine compartments that were on fire, including a search and rescue of the pilot and co-pilot that were trapped in this aircraft.
1: The Federal Aviation Administration says the aircraft was heading into Florida from San Juan, Puerto Rico. The U.S. says Iran is lying about striking a U.S. vessel.
3: Iran says it has struck an unmanned U.S. vessel trying to enter the Strait of Hormuz. The U.S. calls the claim a total lie. The supposed attack came a day after the U.S. military said its forces struck three Iranian oil tankers in response to Navy warships being targeted with ballistic missiles. A fragile ceasefire agreement was announced in June, but on-and-off fighting continued, and both sides resumed attacks last week. I'm Donna Water.
1: Officials in Hawaii are urging residents to prepare for heavy rains and flooding as Hurricane Lowell, a major Category 3 storm, is prompting forecasters to issue a tropical storm warning and a hurricane watch for two islands. National Hurricane Center says the islands could experience tropical storm conditions today. Wittes Bay has dominated every ceremony, winning 8 awards for a debut season. The Pit also had a strong showing, winning 4 awards. This is AP News.
0: And taking a look at the weather forecast on this Labor Day Monday, a slight chance of showers before 11 o'clock this morning. Mostly sunny with a high near 80 degrees with an east wind 3 to 7 mile per hour. And chance of precipitation today at 20%. Tonight, partly cloudy with a low around 60 degrees. And on Tuesday, mostly sunny with a high near 83. Tuesday night, mostly clear with lows around 60. And on Wednesday, sunny with a high near 86 degrees. Wednesday night, mostly clear with lows around 63. And then on Thursday, a chance of showers and thunderstorms after 2 p.m. Mostly sunny and hot with a high near 90 degrees with only a 30% chance of precipitation. Currently, it is 70 degrees and cloudy here in Mount Airy, North Carolina.
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5: In the fight against Alzheimer's, now is the moment we've been waiting for. 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

born in the Southland. Oh, yeah. 20-some-odd years ago, my, my, Lord, Lord, I ran away.

There's a country gentleman and walking down the line. Just a couple of minutes ago, I was trying to play David Davis and the Warrior River Boys, but David Davis was giving me some trouble, so I'm going to try it one more time. Here's a song from the CD, Songs of Charlie Poole, Didn't He Ramble?

0: There's the Dry Hill Draggers and Cindy. 9:31 here at WPAQ, and time to take a look at the weather forecast brought to us by Surrey Communications.
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0: And taking a look at your Surrey Communications weather forecast. Today, a slight chance of showers before 11 a.m. Mostly sunny with a high near 80 degrees with a 20% chance of precipitation. Tonight, partly cloudy with lows around 60 degrees. On Tuesday, mostly sunny with a high near 83 degrees. And on Tuesday night, mostly clear with lows around 60. Then on Wednesday, sunny with a high near 86 degrees. Wednesday night, mostly clear with lows around 63. And on Thursday, a chance of showers after 2 p.m. Mostly sunny and hot with a high near 90 degrees on Thursday and a 30% chance of precipitation. Currently, it is 71 degrees and cloudy here in Mount Airy, North Carolina, and that is your weather forecast brought to us by Surrey Communications.
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Here's a good one for you from Wayne Rainey. That was Burning Your Old Love Letters. I was thinking about that song on the way in here this morning and just had to play it. And if you love classic country music, look up those duets that Wayne Rainey did with Lefty Frizzell years ago. It's good stuff. It's better than anything on country radio these days. Guarantee it. Well, moving right along, here's the Osborne Brothers.

0: Jimmy Martin and the Sunny Mountain Boys and A Beautiful Life. 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This is WPAQ, Mount Airy, North Carolina. And now, Morning Devotions, a program intended to bring power, meaning, and purpose into your life through the world's greatest book, the Bible. 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
1: Think about your kids for just a minute. Now think about something that they love that you loved as a kid. Think about it, or that you still love. Okay, let me give you a few examples. Okay, so I have three kids, 14, 11, and 8, and all of them like things that either my wife or I liked as kids or still like today. My daughter is 14 and she is a basketball player. She loves to play basketball. She's played on rec leagues. She's tried out for the school teams. She's pretty good. Last year, she scored her first three-pointer. She hit her first three, and it was like the best thing ever. So it's fun to watch her, and I played basketball as a teenager. So it's kind of fun to watch her take that interest. She's also an amazing runner, and the only time I run is if somebody's chasing me. And I think it's the same with my wife. We only run if somebody's chasing us. But she enjoys just getting out and running. So she's on the school cross country team and she's a great runner. Not something we like, but we support her because it's something she likes. My middle son, he's 11 and he's into baseball. He's played recreational baseball. He goes out in the yard and hits the ball. He likes playing catch. He likes playing baseball games on our PlayStation. He likes watching baseball games with me. Him and I are both Cleveland Indians fans. I'm sorry, they're the Cleveland Guardians now. No, they're not. They'll always be the Indians. Anyway, moving on. So we enjoy that. And it's fun to see him like take interest in the team and who's in the lineup and who's batting where and the defense. And he's gotten to where he likes knowing stats and statistics and their batting averages and all that, how many home runs he loves all that stuff. And I do too. And the coolest thing is for like the last year and a half, he has been asking to go to a Guardians game. He has wanted to go to a Guardians game. He loves Jose Ramirez.

that's his favorite player. In fact, the first day of school this year, he wore his Jose Ramirez jersey to school. Okay, now, it's the t-shirt jersey. He loves it. But it's his favorite player. And he's been begging for us to take him to a game so he can watch Jose Ramirez in person. And as you listen to this, we are actually taking him to his first major league game today. Actually, it's all three of our kids' first major league game. We're in Baltimore. The Guardians are playing the Orioles at Camden Yard, which is cool because I grew up loving Cal Ripken. I mean, I was an Indians fan, but I loved Cal Ripken. I loved Jim Palmer. I loved Brooks Robinson. So, you know, being able to go to Camden Yard, which is on my bucket list of stadiums I want to visit, is kind of cool. So watching, having that connection with him has been amazing. Our littlest guy is a soccer player. I didn't play soccer. That's my wife's sport. But I go and cheer him on, and I know that you run down the field and you score a goal and you try to get the other team to not score a goal. And I know there's cards, what the cards mean. Somebody will have to tell me. So if you know what the cards mean, you can fill me in later. But it's neat to watch all of their interests be something related to our interests that we have or had growing up. But the best one out of all of them is watching them all find faith in Christ. That has been the coolest part of being a parent, is watching our kids come to love and know Jesus. Our daughter was baptized in my wife's aunt's swimming pool. It was a nice summer day. We were down visiting, and she had been asking to be baptized, and our baptistry was down at the church we were serving. So while we were there, we had a baptism party and baptized her. And my daughter has gone to her friends and made a literal goal of hers to invite her friends to church. And she'll tell them, like, hey, if you want to come to church with us, we'll pick you up. Like, we will come get you. And we've brought a lot of her friends to church on Wednesday nights. We've brought them on Sunday mornings. It's just kind of cool to see her want her friends to know and love Jesus like she does. Our middle one was baptized here in Mount Airy. And while it was just family for our daughter, it was awesome to see the church family be so excited that he accepted Christ. And they have been a wonderful encouragement. And he's kind of the same way. He wants his friends to know Jesus. So he's not afraid to wear shirts about faith to school. He's not afraid to talk about his faith at school. He wants people to know Jesus. Our youngest one is the same way. He was baptized on his birthday. His last birthday, his eighth birthday, he was baptized. And he wants his friends to come to church with him. And he'll say to them, come to church with us. And he's still kind of getting down how to invite his friends. But it's neat to watch them all have that faith relationship and kind of develop it on their own. You know, the Bible talks a lot about how we're supposed to pass our faith down to our kids. Deuteronomy chapter 6 says this: these commands that I give you today are to be on your hearts. Impress them on your children. Talk about them when you sit at home and when you walk along the road, when you lie down and when you get up. We are to share our faith with our kids. Second Timothy, Paul is writing to Timothy. Now, if you don't know that relationship, Timothy was Paul's protege. Paul kind of mentored Timothy, and then he sends Timothy off. And if you know 1 Timothy chapter 4, right, he says to Timothy, hey, be an example to the believers in speech and life and love and faith and purity. Well, in 2 Timothy, so his second letter to Timothy, he says this. This is 2 Timothy chapter 1, verse 5. I am reminded of your sincere faith, which first lived in your grandmother Lois and in your mother Eunice, and I am persuaded lives in you also. Help your kids know and love Jesus.

0: He says later, Paul does, to Timothy, 2 Timothy 3:15, and that how from infancy you have known the holy scriptures, which are able to make you wise for salvation in Christ Jesus. You know, I grew up in a Christian household. My wife grew up in a Christian household. We were both at church pretty much any time the doors were open. And I can remember feeling like that was such a hardship. I didn't want to go to church. I wanted to hang out with my friends. I wanted to be cool. But, you know, as I look back on it now, I'm glad that I went to church. You know, I even went to church when I was sick. If I was sick, we still went to church. I still had to go, but I had to sit with my grandma in the office while she counted the offering money, which was fine with me because I got to ring the Sunday school bell, which I thought was pretty cool. So I was always at church. I was always there. And now, you know, having the position that I have, my kids are always at church, right? They're here whenever there's something going on because their dad's here. And I always worried about how that would affect them loving God. But it hasn't. I think it's made it stronger. So, folks, here's kind of how I want to bring this home today. If you are a Christian, if you have faith in Christ, share it with your kids. Start daily Bible reading at night. Read a couple verses of scripture and pray with your kids. Get them a Bible, something they can read, right? If they're young, there's illustrated Bibles. If they're older, get them a Bible. Get them something that they can enjoy. I'm doing the Bible recap right now, and they have the Bible recap for kids. It's on their level. Get them something that they can read the Bible and start to understand who Jesus is. But share your faith with the next generation. That's the one thing that we have that we must pass on. We must pass on our love for Christ. It's imperative. It's important. It's essential. Pass it on. Well, my name is Jeff Kimberly, and I'm the minister of the Mount Airy Christian Church. We're located at 974 South Franklin Road, just down from Scenic Automotive. Our Sunday morning worship service begins at 10:45. You can come join us in person because we'd love to meet you. Or if you want to check us out before you come see us, you can find out more about us by visiting our website, mountairychurch.com. You can find us on Facebook. You can find us on YouTube. We'd love to meet you. We'd love to start your journey to Jesus. I'll be back tomorrow with another devotion. Have a great Labor Day. Take it easy. You've earned it. Have a great day, everybody.
1: This has been your morning devotion period, brought to you each morning at this time in cooperation with the Mount Airy Ministerial Association. Our speaker for today was Jeff Kimberly, pastor of Mount Airy Christian Church of Mount Airy and a member of the Mount Airy Ministerial Association. Stay tuned now for Time of Triumphant Truth coming up in just a couple of minutes.

0: This is WPAQ, Mount Airy, North Carolina, urging you to make regular church attendance a part of your lifestyle. The following program is sponsored by the Temperance and Evangelistic Crusade Association. At this time, each Monday through Friday, you will hear a Bible or Temperance Talk by Sheldon Jones. This is part of a nationwide effort to create in the country's conscience and awareness of the peril inherent in the repeal system.
1: Hello there. This is Sheldon Jones, the voice of triumphant truth. Delighted to welcome you to our broadcast time today. Glad we can get together. Now, we are expecting to have the blessings of the Lord upon us. We're looking forward to a good fellowship together for the glory and the honor of the Lord. Triumphant truth has been heard in this area for years. For nearly 38 years of uninterrupted broadcasting, we were heard through the stations in Albemarle, North Carolina. And we give God glory, praise His name, for the tremendous listening audience that we have to radio in this area. We also have a great host of people who hear us in the area from WPAQ in Mount Airy, North Carolina. And we're looking forward to a blessed time together beginning this morning. Now, I mentioned that in order that this week you may be making your plans for next week, in order that we might have a great and blessed time together. Pray that the Lord will use us mightily in these services. The summer months are important and vital months. This nation is under bombardment and assault by the enemies, the forces of evil, as never before. The heads of leading denominational groups are writing letters to their church leaders and to the pastors of this church in an effort to break down the great historic positions of vital biblical truth. National Council of Churches has launched an attack on authorization of the bombing of Libya and the immoral as being immoral and rebuked

him for it. And the only position that any man that loved America could take was the position the president took. One of the largest groups of religion in the world has announced that they will now use their church to support Castro's communist system to unify the country of Cuba against the United States of America. Now, friends, this is where this so-called liberation theology that is taking front stage and center of the stage in South Africa leads the people of the world to. The public media, radio, press, and the liberal elements of this country and the liberal leaders in our Congress, the media in particular, has gone completely hog wild in an effort to sell this country of ours on a position favoring the communist programs. And they're largely responsible for the upheaval and the attack in South Africa right now. And they're using anti-apartheid as the front to cover up their activity and their movement in order that the communists may take over that country. They will take the resources of South Africa, its natural resources that we do business with and that are needed in our industrial affairs in America. They will take that away from America and will give it to the communist world. And this is the real issue in the South African conflict. That was the real issue in the mobocracy that carried the day in the United States of America in the 50s and 60s that resulted in the terrifying division of the American populace in the Vietnam days and the Vietnam issue. Now, all these things call for and challenge the American people to declare themselves in their loyalty to Christ, the truth of historic faith, the biblical faith that is revealed to us in the Word of God. For 51 years, this voice has gone out from the pulpits and the tent meetings and conference platforms of this country, preaching that Jesus is God's only panacea for the insanity and stupidity of the natural man. The natural man who is not subject to the law of God, neither indeed can he be. A circular world, a humanistic philosophy, an ideology that rules God out, a judicial system that casts the Word of God into the dung heap and in the garbage cans, that is the consequence and the terrifying result of natural men taking over in the world. And it is of the utmost importance that we just come back and take a fresh look at Jesus. All the study of the Gospels, we need to see Jesus in them as never before. He is the only sufficient one for our country. He is the only sufficient one for every individual listening to this broadcast. Jesus is the only sufficient one for all the differing and contrary movements and the needs at all times, in every place, in every country, in every government. And all that Jesus was when he was here on this earth in the day of his flesh, Jesus is today. What he could do in that day, he is able to do today. Not only is he able to do that, he desires to be to all those who will trust him everything that the need of our country, our government, our churches, and our culture needs. There was never a time in the history of God's people when they needed the revelation of Jesus as to what he was and what he is today as much as we need it right now. I have thought that in these next few days, we would just take some time to take a fresh look at Jesus. It is vacation time. People have taken vacations on God and on the Lord. They have turned to their circular interest in the pleasure-mad palaces of sin, the beaches and the mountains and the golf links and the swimming pools and the theatrical performers and the glamour and the glitter of the fake and the counterfeit world is about on every hand. We need to come back to look at Jesus. I am finding him more precious to me today than ever. Why should we be afraid of men? Our broadcast has been under assault as never before.
We have three stations that unless God intervenes and moves upon the listeners in these areas,

areas to support us in a far greater way than they have in the past few months. We will be unable to continue there beyond the month. We desperately need to have a revelation from God in the fact that He is able to sustain and provide for all the needs of His interest and His work in the world. God saved me. I have no boast except in the Lord Jesus Christ. He keeps me. He has provided for us. He has provided for my family, my friends, and my loved ones. And He has promised to do that unto the very end. And I'm finding Jesus more precious to me every day than He has ever been. And I'm anxious that those of you who listen to us in Triumphant Truth broadcast across the world, that the Lord Jesus Christ may become more precious to you than He has ever been. Grant that the Lord Jesus may become Jesus the Lord in each of our lives in a blessed and a grand way as we have never known Him. Nowhere in all the Word of God is the character of Christ and the gospel of Jesus more the book of reality in deity and the Godhead than in the Gospel of John. For these more than 51 years, we have sought to encourage those who have been redeemed and saved in our meetings to begin their study in the Word of God in the Gospel of John. For John's Gospel is the book that deals with the deity. It is set up to reveal the deity. It proves and confirms the deity of our Lord and Savior, Jesus Christ. Now you'll notice that I said deity, and I use that word deity, and I use it advisedly rather than the word divinity. For we are living in a time when we must be careful of terms. The word divinity is applied in many religious circles that deny the deity of the Lord Jesus Christ. Deity identifies character. Divinity identifies reputation. Jesus is divine, all right, but He's more than that. Jesus is God. He is the adorable second person of the Godhead and the Trinity. And John concludes his gospel before he sets down the postscript chapter. He states these words after he has written most of the gospel, many other signs. Truly did Jesus, in the presence of his disciples, which are not written in this book, but these signs are written that ye might believe that Jesus is the Christ, the Son of God, and that believing you might have life through His name. John chapter 20, verse 31. That's the purpose of the wonders of the Gospel of John, presenting the deity, the character of the Lord Jesus Christ. John's Gospel cannot be classified as a biography of the Lord Jesus. If it is, it's an exceedingly poor one. For John's, the events that occur in the Gospel of John touch only 23 days in the life of the Lord. Now, a good biography starts before the birth of that person, and it deals a bit with his ancestry, goes back to the forebears who went before, come up to the arrival of the babe, has to do with the growth all through his childhood, his babyhood, and development, all the way to adult life, and the influence that follows after him. But there are far too many gaps in the Gospel of John to call John's writing a biography of Jesus. Neither is John writing in order that he might confirm or complement what the synoptic writers, Matthew, Mark, and Luke, have written. He's aware of all that the other Gospels have recorded, and he believes it all, but he is not substantiating what they have given, nor is he seeking to fill in some gaps that may have been left or to conclude some things that they may have missed. The longing, the passion, the desire, the motivating and activating force in the heart of John is to set down evidences, irrefutable proofs of the deity of the Lord Jesus Christ. Now, to submit signs showing the who, the what, the why, and the whence of the Lord Jesus is the purpose of the Gospel of John. Now, he may include snatches of biography and also much that emphasizes and complements

0: It's the records of the other writers, but primarily he is not writing from that standpoint. Matthew, as we know, was a gospel written specifically to the Jews to convince the Jews that Jesus, who was in them, in their unbelief, that this Jesus who walked among them was their long looked for and promised Messiah of God, the one whose shadows had been cast for centuries down the corridors of time. This being the purpose, he sets out to prove the relation of Jesus by tracing the genealogy to David and to Abraham, which he does conclusively in the first 17 verses of the first chapter. Then in the 18th verse, he starts out along in another direction. He's saying that while this lineage is true from the human standpoint, the real explanation of Jesus, now the birth of Jesus Christ was on this wise, when as his mother Mary was espoused to Joseph before they came together, she was found with child of the Holy Ghost. This, Matthew declares, is the real explanation of Jesus in the world. Now we want to continue in the studies of the revelation of the deity of Jesus Christ in our studies the next several days. I hope you will stay with us, have your Bibles handy, be tuned this way tomorrow at this same time. This is Sheldon Jones. Tune our way tomorrow. Call a friend, give them the call letters of the station through which you're hearing us right now, the time of day we'll be heard tomorrow, and invite them to tune our way. Till then, goodbye, and God bless you.
1: 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Dr. McGee's question and answer program is heard Saturdays at 10 a.m. and his Sunday sermon at 9:15 a.m.

Pharaoh will stand revealed, and then God will be revealed, and the Egyptians will know, and the children of Israel will have it confirmed, and Moses and Aaron will be justified. Verse 6, and Moses and Aaron did as the Lord commanded them, so did they. And Moses was 80 years old, and Aaron 83 years old, when they spake unto Pharaoh. You see, Aaron's 3 years older than Moses. Now verse 8, and the Lord spake unto Moses and unto Aaron, saying, when Pharaoh shall speak unto you, saying, show a miracle for you, then thou shalt say unto Aaron, take thy rod, cast it before Pharaoh, and it shall become a serpent. Now, what happens here is that they're to use Aaron's rod in this particular connection, and the thing Pharaoh will ask for is, where are your credentials? You've come here before me to make this very excessive demand upon me. What are your credentials? And God says, now this will be your credential. That rod Moses had, you remember. Now we find here in verse 10, and Moses and Aaron went in unto Pharaoh, and they did so as the Lord had commanded. And Aaron cast down his rod before Pharaoh and before his servants, and it became a serpent. Now the word serpent here, there's been some question about that, because there's not very much in Egypt on the snake as there is on other animals. And the word here actually is the word crocodile, for there were many of them in the Nile River and in many of the ponds in that day. I was told that there were quite a few that were still in that land. I didn't see any when I was there, but I was told they were there. Well, that's what you have here. You have a crocodile. The rod is changed to a crocodile.

polytheism. And as Sir Wallace Budge has put it like this, they believed in the existence of one great God, self-produced, self-existence, almighty, and eternal. But what happened was they held that this being was too great and mighty to concern himself with the affairs and destinies of human beings, and that he had permitted the management of this world to fall into the hands of hordes of gods and demons and good and bad spirits. That's what they believed. And that's the thing that Paul, you remember, found when he went to Athens. There was that monument to the unknown God. Man doesn't actually know the living and true God, worshiping all of these different things. And we find out now that here is this that is against already one of the gods of Egypt. The Hebrew word here is tanin, and is nowhere else in the Bible translated serpent, but right here in this particular section. It's rendered dragon over in Isaiah and Ezekiel, and it actually is satanic in its meaning. And that's the reason I suppose our translators translated it by the word serpent here. Well, regardless of that, and I'm not concerned about going into the meaning of Hebrew words here, other than just to make this statement that the thing that the Egyptians worshiped was the crocodile, among others. They didn't miss an animal, of course. And this animal occupied a very large place in the worship and the religion of Egypt. The god Sebek, S-E-B-E-K, was said to be incarnated in crocodiles. And Apep, A-P-E-P, was the perpetual arch enemy of all the solar gods, appeared in the form of a crocodile. Now, they had, for instance, a magical ritual that they went through in the temple of Amun-Ra at Thebes, and it was a ritual that attempted to destroy Apep. You see, he was a terrible monster that lived in the nethermost parts of heaven, and he endeavored every day to prevent the rising of the sun god Ra, and to stir up lightning and thunder and tempests and storms and hurricanes and rain, and to obscure the light of the sun by filling the sky with clouds and mists and fog and blackness. And this was actually a worship in Egypt, and was a very prominent worship. And the very first thing, God now delivers a blow at this. Here, this rod now is changed into a crocodile. And what happened, though, and this is the amazing thing that happens when Moses and Aaron did this, verse 11, then Pharaoh also called the wise men and the sorcerers, now the magicians of Egypt. They also did in like manner with their enchantments. Now, they duplicated this miracle. I don't know how they did it. Don't ask me that. But Paul says over in 2 Timothy 3:8, and we've referred to this before, now as Jannes and Jambres withstood Moses, so do these also resist the truth. Men of corrupt minds reprobate concerning the faith. You see, they could duplicate it, and I think imitate it, by the way. But whatever it was, why, they made a pretty good show of it. Because of that, they resisted the living and true God. But God's not through with them, of course. Now, verse 12, for they cast down every man his rod, and they became crocodiles, but Aaron's rod swallowed up their rods. Now, that's the interesting thing. Now, they have worshipped the crocodile, but this rod in the hands of Aaron swallows up the other. And he hardened Pharaoh's heart that he hearkened not unto them as the Lord had said. Instead of this impressing Pharaoh, it didn't. It just hardened it. He was set in his way, and he just persisted in it. Now, verse 14, and the Lord said unto Moses, Pharaoh's heart is hardened. He refuseth to let the people go. Get thee unto Pharaoh in the morning. Lo, he goeth out unto the water, and thou shalt stand by the river's brink. Against he come, and the rod which was turned to a serpent or to a crocodile shalt thou take in thine hand. And thou shalt say unto him, the Lord God of the Hebrews hath sent me unto thee, saying, let my people go.

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1: Welcome to the broadcast today. If you've got your Bibles, turn to the Gospel of John, chapter number 10. The Gospel of John, chapter number 10, and I'm going to read today on John chapter 10, verse 22 through verse 33. John chapter 10, verse 22 through verse 33. And the Bible says, "And it was at Jerusalem, the feast of dedication, it was winter. And Jesus walked in the temple in Solomon's porch. Then came the Jews round about him and said unto him, How long dost thou make us doubt? If thou be the Christ, tell us plainly. Jesus answered them, I told you, and you believe not. The works that I do in my Father's name, they bear witness of me. But ye believe not, because ye are not of my sheep, as I said unto you. Verse 27, My sheep hear my voice, and I know them, and they follow me. And I give unto them eternal life, and they shall never perish. Neither shall any man pluck them out of my hand. My Father which gave them me is greater than all, and no man is able to pluck them out of my Father's hand." Pivotal verse in verse number 30, I and my Father are one. Then the Jews took up stones again to stone him. Jesus answered them, Many good works have I showed you from my Father.

Father, for which of these works do you stone me? The Jews answered him, saying, For a good work we stone thee not, but for blasphemy, and because thou, being a man, makest thyself God. Now, the Bible teaches us in verse number 22 that the Bible usually doesn't say anything about seasons, but tells us it was wintertime, and Bible historians and theologians have said it is probably in December. That's when the Feast of Dedication was. It was a time where the Jew would come together, and they had many feast days. They would come together and they would rejoice in the rededicating of the altar in the temple where Antiochus of Epiphanes, the madman, during the time, the 400 silent years between the New Testament book of Matthew and the Old Testament book of Malachi, there were a 400 silent year period where the Syrian kings were the colonizers and Israel was a colony of them. And Antiochus Epiphanes came and sacrificed an unclean animal, a sow, a hog, at the altar, and the temple was profaned. And eventually the Maccabeans fought and courageously fought and drove the Syrians out, and they had to rededicate the altar and rededicate the temple. So this was a feast day or feast, a time of feasting and a good time. It's really called the Holiday of Lights. And it says that it was in the wintertime. And Jesus walked into the temple. Then in verse number 24, my first point, verse number 24, and I'll read it to you. Then came the Jews round about him. They thronged him and said, How long do you make us doubt? How long do you keep us in suspense? How long do you make us wonder? How long do you make us doubt? If thou be the Christ, tell us plainly. Now, first of all, you see the expectation of the Jew. It's a false expectation. It's erroneous. It's full of error, their expectations they had of Christ. Now, of course, they had an expectation of Christ that he was going to come in riding a great white horse, a great white charger. That's what the king would ride. In biblical times, we know that the Jewish king rode donkeys or mules. And Jesus did come into Jerusalem the week before his crucifixion riding a donkey. So the Jew looked at that like, well, here comes this man, he says, is our king riding a lowly ass, a lowly donkey. But great rulers have always came in on great white chargers. So they have an expectation of him that is not biblical. It's erroneous. It's false. They had an expectation that Christ was going to come in and he was going to set up a kingdom. He was going to be their king, their political answer to their spiritual problem. He was going to throw the Romans out. He was going to end Roman taxation. He was going to set Israel back up as a sovereign state. And they were, listen to me now, they were looking for a political answer for personal salvation. Now, Christ did not come down here to settle the world's problems politically. Can I tell you something? When we have our next political election in 2020, and you're lost, if you're lost today in 2019, right? If you're this year of our Lord, 2019, and you don't get saved in 2020 and we elect a new president or we keep the same president, you'll still be lost. You have a personal salvation matter, okay? You're still lost. These people wanted a political situation. They wanted a political something to happen politically to give them their rights back. But Christ came down here to die for sinners. They wanted a political answer for the sinful problem, and the sinful problem can only be answered by a personal salvation, a personal relationship with this Christ that I preach. So they had an erroneous, a false expectation. They thronged them. And they said, tell us if you're the Messiah. Tell us if you're the Messiah. And if he'd have said, yes, I am the Messiah, and he was, if he would have told them he was the Son of God, and he did later on, and they wanted to stone him, you see how deceitful these people were. These Jews would not rest till they got Christ on the cross. You say, preacher, who put Christ on the cross? The Romans, egged on by the Jews, and Randy Hicks's sin put Christ on the cross, and your sins put Christ on the cross. Christ looked down through the telescope of time and saw me needing a Savior, and he died for my sin. But you see, the expectation of what Christ was

on the Jews' part was erroneous. It was false. Now look what it says. Tell us. Don't hold us in suspense. You know what that reminds me of. And I'm just going to tell you what I think. I've often noticed, and I've been preaching over 20 years, and I've been saved over 30 years. It reminds me of somebody that goes around whoring after Bible prophecy. And they just can't seemingly get enough of Bible prophecy. I want to hear something about Bible prophecy. I want to hear something prophetic. I want to go to a great Bible prophecy conference. Can I tell you what I'm noticing? I'm not trying to be ugly. I'm not trying to be critical. I'm not trying to be judgmental, bless your heart. You say, yes, you are. You don't know my heart. I know my heart. I have noticed that people that go around hunting down prophecy, whoring after prophecy, can't get enough prophecy, they make some of the weakest Christians I've ever known in my life. Their expectations are all wrong. Why are you worried about something prophetical that's going to happen in the future? How about worrying about your neighbor that's lost and headed to hell? How about worrying about the fact that you're not biblically tithing? How about worrying about the fact that you're not being a witness? How about worrying about you're not faithful to church? How about worrying about some things you can control instead of wanting to know about things that you can't control from men who, listen, there's some things you read about in prophecy in the Bible. And you can go get you some commentaries, and I'm a strong advocate of studying, and I'm a strong proponent of commentaries. I believe all preachers need to read commentaries. They need to have study Bibles. They need to study the Bible and pray about it and read what other preachers have said. Most people I read about have been dead about 100 years, but most people I read about, I want to know. But you, I'm going to tell you something. In regards to prophecy, you can have a prophetical question, and you can go get five Bible commentaries from men that have been dead 100 years, some of them been dead 200 years, and many times you'll get five completely different explanations of the verse that you're studying. Now, why do I want to get all wound up in that? When I can sit down and read my Bible and try to memorize some scriptures, I can grab a bunch of tracts and go out and talk to somebody about Christ. I can go over to the hospital and talk to a nurse or talk to a patient about the Lord. I can be faithful to church on Wednesday night. I can say, by the grace of God, I'm going to start giving 12, 15% of my income to the church. I'm going to give more than my tithe, which is 10%. Their expectations were all wrong. Their expectations were all wrong. They wanted the Romans out, yes. They wanted taxation ended, yes. They wanted a sovereign state again. But Christ did not come down here to set politics right. Woe unto you who thinks that the president is the answer to the problems, or the Senate, or the House of Representatives. And well, listen, I'm for voting. I've been voting for president since 1980. And if you're a believer, you should vote. You should pray and vote for the person that lines up closest to the Scripture. But I'm going to tell you this. If you're depending on a politician to get things straightened out around here and usher in a great revival, you will be sorely disappointed. They wanted Christ to be a political figure, and he wasn't a political figure. He came down here to bleed and to die on the cross of Calvary for the sins of mankind. You say, well, preacher, what about all those miracles he performed? He did that. He did. He did perform miracles. He did open blinded eyes. He did loosen the string on men's tongues so they could speak. He did help the deaf. He did raise Lazarus from the dead. He did those things merely a sidelight. Merely a sidelight. Hey, merely a sidelight. Christ came down here to bleed and to die on the cross of Calvary, and these Jews did not understand why he really came. They were looking for a political answer. He didn't come down here to give a political answer. He came down here to make salvation available to you personally. Can I tell you something? The greatest need in your life today, if you don't know Christ, is to repent and tell Christ you want him to wash your sins away. That's the greatest need you have today. Not a political answer, not a social answer, not an answer that's based and grounded on intellectualism or more and more and more education. Christ came to die for sinners. They said, how long are you going to hold us in suspense? Tell us if you be the Christ. If they'd have been spiritual, they would already been able to connect the dots and to know that he was already the Christ. He had performed so many miracles and had expounded so many scriptures and preached so many sermons that the proof was

0: not even up for doubt. The proof was convincing. The evidence was overwhelming that he was the Christ. But since he did not suit and did not fill their expectations, they said, tell us if you be the Christ. Tell us if you be the Christ. Verse number 24. Don't hold us in suspense. And can I tell you something? Most of these people right here that I read about right here, most of them, I didn't say all of them, most of them probably in all probability after Christ was crucified, most of them died and went to a devil's hell and are still there today because Christ did not fit their expectations. You know, we have that crowd today. Christianity is not living up to their expectations. They have been hoodwinked and hoodooed and deceived by people telling them that if you come to Christ, everything will be hunky-dory in your life. You'll have plenty of money, more than you can spend. You'll plenty have good health. You won't have anything wrong happening in life. And biblical Christianity is not lining up with their expectations. Christ did not line up to their erroneous and their false expectations to get the Romans out to stop taxation to make Israel a sovereign state, and they missed him. Bless your heart. They missed Christ. They missed him. I would encourage you today, don't leave this world without Christ. Don't miss him as they did. Claim him as your Savior today. Let us pray. Father, my Father, on the basis of the new birth, I pray that you would bless the preaching of your word, the expounding of your scriptures, and our Father, I pray that it will fall on ground that has been broken and cultivated and ready for the gospel seed. For I ask all these things in Christ's name. Amen.
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1: This is the Old Trailblazer broadcast. This is Pastor Albert Pendarvis bringing you another message from God's Word, riding out on old Dan. Come on, Dan, let's go. We're here with another study from God's Word. We've been here quite a few days now on the Holy Spirit's work, the work of the Holy Spirit. And we looked at several things. We looked at the personality of the Holy Spirit. We looked at the Holy Spirit indwelling the believer, the sealing work, Christ and the Holy Spirit, filled with the Holy Spirit, and gifts of the Holy Spirit. And now we're looking at demonism. We took out a little bit and wanted to bring you some studies last few days, last week, on demonism. And it's quite a study, demonism and those things that all pertain to that. And I don't have the ability to go into it. I have several booklets here by the late Pastor Shelton along that line, along the demon spirit, Satan's work and all. You write me or call me, email me, and I'll discuss it with you and send you some of them free and postpaid. They'll shed a lot of light on what we've been bringing you. These are just the highlights that I'm bringing you. But in our last study there, we were looking at the occult, the spirit, palm readers and all those things. And the Bible is unqualifiedly condemned those things. Worship of demons. In many of these instances, these mediums who tell your fortune have entered into marriage relationship with demon spirits. That's right.

This form of demonism has invaded and permeated our entire church life. The average preacher today would be surprised to find how many of his members consult spirit mediums, and they might learn something about their future. I know it. I know that's all Satan's trick. The Bible gives us all we need to know about our future. Most folks don't want to hear that, do they? When once a sinner's been awakened to his lost condition, he comes to know Christ as his personal Savior, he would never think of delving into the future through a spirit medium. The reason I call your attention to this type of doctrine is because there's no emphasis on Christ as the sinner's sacrifice or the sinner's substitute. Now, I know what we're facing. I'm aware of what goes on in our religious world today, and I know what the average Protestant churches portray as salvation. I've told you that once or twice in the past, how that, and I know this firsthand. The average Protestant church, they have large Sunday school classes, if they're a fairly large church, and they get all the Sunday school teachers together, and if the preacher or the assistant preacher or the one of the men tell the teachers, now on a certain Sunday, usually it's around Easter time or times like that, they say, we want to have decision days now with our young people, our children. So the teacher begins a few days ahead of time, bringing that up, that the pastor wants to have a decision days, and we want all of you to trust Jesus. And they have a certain Sunday set aside, and they bring them all into the auditorium, and the pastor has them to stand up, and they say, now how many of y'all want to trust Jesus? Well, my friend, a little 7 or 8, 9-year-old child, they want to do what they're told, and they want mama and papa to see them, and they raise their little old hand, and the preacher calls that salvation. And they say, now next Sunday night after service, we're going to have baptism, and you get mama and papa to come now and call them, and Uncle Joe and Aunt Mary and Uncle Tom, and bring them, we're going to have baptism, baptize those little fellas, 7, 8, 9 years old. And they're sealed for eternity, except the Lord, by His grace, open their hearts somewhere down the line. Now, I know what I'm talking about, folks. I do. I know exactly what I'm talking about. And I hope you do. And I hope you'll be aware of those things. But listen, let's go back. The reason I call your attention to this thing is because there's no emphasis on Christ as a sinner's sacrifice. What does a 7 or 8 year old child know about the sacrificial death of our Lord and Savior Jesus Christ? They don't, my friend. No. They may mention the name Jesus. They call him the Son of the Most High. They're talking about the spirits now. They call him the Son of the Most High, but never will you hear one of them call him Lord or speak of him as a sacrifice for the souls of men. Now, also, there are systems of religion which put the emphasis on teaching that there's no hell. Now, that's a demonic teaching, my friend. They, too, deny blood redemption. For if there's no hell, why should Christ have come and died? I have friends, my folks, I have friends who say there's no hell. I do. They say this, when a man dies, it's just like a dead dog on the interstate. He just lays there till he rots. And my friend, they deny the existence. They deny blood redemption. No, listen. If I believed that there was no future punishment for the damned, I would never preach blood redemption again. Any system of theology that puts the emphasis on a secondary doctrine and soft pedals the cross of Christ has the influence of demon. Demon has somehow permeated that pulpit and has influenced that pastor. Put the emphasis on a certain day. Contend for a certain day of worship. And your mind is blinded to the fact of redemption by sacrificial death. The whole attention will be called to the fact, taken up with that one thing, and blinded to the gospel of the Lord Jesus Christ. Now listen, for instance, here's an individual who puts the emphasis on water baptism as essential to salvation. That individual sooner or later will begin to soft pedal blood redemption in Christ. They'll begin to contend for the fact that you have to be baptized to be saved. Now, my

Friend, I hear radio preachers, certain denominations go to seed on baptizing, and they twist the scriptures to make it sound proper and true, but it's not so. They'll begin to contend for the fact that you must be baptized, like the Jews in the early days of the church, who contended that every Gentile had to be circumcised before they could be saved by blood redemption. They were therefore ready to put to death every individual who preached salvation by grace and by blood redemption in Christ Jesus alone. Now, my friend, are you seeing just a little bit of what we're facing in this world today? I know that I'm not able, I'm not a qualified, and I'm not a educated, if you want to call it that, enough to bring out those great truths that mean so much to God's child. My friend, the scripture says ye must be born again. Must be born again. That's a must. You know, you heard of the eternal must. Well, that's one of them, my friend. The scripture says ye must be born again. Over there in Luke chapter, I believe, 13, the Lord speaking, he says, therefore ye must be born again. He skips a verse or two, and he says it again. Ye must be born again. The Lord speaking to Nicodemus there that night. Old Nicodemus was a religious dude, and he was worried about his soul. The Lord began to shake him and stir him up a little bit, and he came there by night. He was a muckety-muck, and he didn't want to be identified. Didn't want folks to know. My friend, I know folks who don't want to be identified with this ministry. I do. I know folks who say you wouldn't catch them in old Pendarvis' church. No, because they preach election. They preach the 5 points of Calvinism. They preach this and they preach that. I'm not going down there to hear old Pendarvis. I'm not going to hear old Shelton. No, sir. But my friend, they are ashamed. And the scripture says in one place, I'm paraphrasing, if you ashamed of me, my Father will be ashamed of you. My friend, are you ashamed to say you want to be saved? I have had folks, and maybe still have some, who are ashamed to raise their hand in our prayer meetings we have on a regular basis. The leader says, anybody want to be saved? That's right. That's right. I used to lead the prayer meeting there in Algiers and in the tabernacle, big old tabernacle building, and folks would sit far back as they could get. And then you call on them to see if they wanted to be saved, and they'd raise a hand. The speaker couldn't even see the hand from way up there in the middle of the tabernacle. That's right. Instead of saying, yes, sir, yes, sir, Mr. Leader, I want to be saved. I'm lost. No, you know why? Because Satan sitting on your shoulder telling you, now don't speak up. You'll make your husband mad, mother. My father, you'll make your wife ashamed of you if you hold up your hand, say you want to be saved. Children. Grown children, you're not saved, grown children, and you're ashamed to hold up your hand. My friend, what in the world are you going to, what's going to become of you if you're ashamed? The greatest thing in this life is to be saved, my friend. And Satan has warped and twisted our religious system now to where folks think that all you got to do to be saved is to walk up to the front and shake some little preacher's hand. He knows nothing about salvation himself, and he wants you to shake his hand? Oh, my friend, I can picture that scene one of these days there in that great day, at Judgment Day. That little young preacher is going to stand there, and the Lord's going to say, is his name in the book? Is his name in the book of life? And the recording angel say, no. No, sir. No, my Lord. His name not there. And he'll say, look again. We want to make sure. No, not there. And he'll say, depart from me, I never knew you. And they cast him into outer darkness, and his whole congregation, my friend. Oh, I hear preachers boasting, I have 11,000 members. My friend, would you think with me? You think a church has got 11,000 members that they're hearing the truth? No. No, sir. I had a young black preacher call me not long ago from St. Louis, Missouri. And he said, Pastor Pendarvis, I'm a Sovereign Grace black preacher. And he said, I listen to your voice, your broadcast a lot of time. I said, how many members do you got, my brother? He said,

0: about 14. 14 members. I said, if you told me you had 500, I'd say you're probably not preaching the truth. But if you got 14, I would think you're preaching the gospel. Because, folks, that, my friend, listen, my heart's broken. Knowing where our folks are bound down for hell because of the shame of the gospel, ashamed of Christ, shame to take their place, shame to hold up their hand in prayer meeting. Oh, my friend, would you think about it? Would you make your calling an election sure? You say, what does that mean, Pastor? It means to check up on your foundation. What is your foundation? Oh, the Bible speaks of the house built on the sand. What happened to it? Soon as the tide came in, I've been there on the beach in Mississippi and Alabama and Florida, here in Louisiana. And when the waves come in, washes those little sand castles that the children are made, washing them away, and in the moment you never see them anymore. That's exactly what happened when you're building your spiritual house on a sandy foundation. But oh, if you build on the rock, my friend, rock Jesus, the rock Christ, the rock. We sang that song here, I hold not the rock, but the rock holds me. I wish I could have another hour to sit down and talk to you. We're speaking about demonism. Worst thing in the world can ever happen is to be controlled by a demon like the man there in the tomb, my friend. Never know what he's saying, couldn't until the Lord spoke the truth to him. But the old trailblazer is going to be back tomorrow with another message from God's Word, and I'm asking folks to call me, write me, let me know where you're hearing us from, and let me know if you appreciate these old-time, old-fashioned messages, and pray for me. Would you do that? I have feel suddenly moved to ask you to pray for the old trailblazer. I'm going through some trials, tribulations here that you know nothing about, don't need to know, but you can pray for me. Would you do that? Remember, my address is the old trailblazer, post office box, 1810 Walker, Louisiana, 70785. Until tomorrow, goodbye and God bless you.
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1: Hello, everyone, and welcome to a new week of broadcast on the Gospel Hour. I'm David Green, director of the Gospel Hour, inviting you to stay tuned with us not only today, but every day this week as we continue our tradition of bringing you beautiful Christian music and inspiring preaching and teaching from the Word of God as preached by my late father, Dr. Oliver B. Green. Now, today and all of this week, we continue with our great series, The Cross of Christ. Now, Dr. Green looks in several New Testament scriptures today, so get your Bibles out if you can and follow along.

If you cannot do that, try to at least jot down the scriptures so that you can go back later and review them. But right now, we're going to hear that great old song, I've Found a Friend. Aren't you glad that you have a friend in Jesus? Enjoy the music, and after that, Dr. Green.

I found a friend, oh, such a friend. All power to him is given. He guards me on my onward course and brings me safe to heaven.

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1: Lead us, our Father, today as we open thy word to continue studying the heart, the soul, the spirit, the life of salvation. Because without the shedding of blood, there is no salvation. There is no remission. There is no forgiveness apart from the blood of the Lamb slain from the foundation of the world. Now, as we study today, lead us in Jesus' name. Amen. It has been many, many days ago I read this text, but we preach Christ crucified, Christ the power of God, and the wisdom of God. 1 Corinthians 1, 23-24. We preach Christ crucified, not Christ in the manger, not Christ the man working miracles, but Christ crucified, the power of God and the wisdom of God. Now, many days ago, again, I said we would study the threefold office of Christ, and all was made possible by means of his blood, that is, prophet, priest, and king. Had he not been the Lamb of God, he would not have been

prophet promised, and he could not be our high priest, and he would not be the coming king. But now we are studying redemption that he announced as a prophet. He announced that he was God in flesh, and that he had come to give his life a ransom. And the reason the people to whom he came, that is God's elect nation, the lost sheep of the house of Israel, the reason they missed him, they were looking for a prince, a powerful ruler, not a lamb, a babe in a manger. They missed him. They did not recognize him, and they said, "We will not have him." Now, we must continue because I cannot leave this where we were on the last broadcast. Let me say that, and here's what I said, redemption means to regain possession by repurchase, to rescue or deliver from bondage by paying a ransom. And that's what Jesus did when he died. We are redeemed by his life, by his death. We are saved, Romans 5, through or by means of his life. He lives to make intercession. To save is to make safe, to rescue or deliver from danger, to preserve, to safeguard, to keep. Now, redemption embraces salvation in that redemption is prospective in its application. Now, what do I mean by prospective in its application? Now, listen very carefully because, as I said the other day, I don't want you to think that I am attempting to take salvation into the laboratory and chop it up and cut it up and dissect it. No, that's not it at all. But redemption is prospective in its application, for it forecasts the time. Redemption speaks of or forecasts the time when salvation will be consummated or completed. Now, or let me put it in the words of Jesus, it is finished. It is accomplished. Salvation will be consummated in the perfection of our glorified body. We are perfect in spirit now. Wait a minute. I said spirit, not flesh. We are perfect in spirit. I read on the last broadcast that it's in Hebrews 10:14, that is the Lamb of God, Jesus hath perfected forever them that are sanctified, and we're sanctified by the blood. Believers are sanctified positionally, and we are sanctified continuously as we feed upon the Word. Positionally, we are sanctified, set apart, or taken out of the kingdom of the devil and placed over into the kingdom of God. We are separated from sin, and we are indwelt by righteousness imputed. So we're sanctified positionally when we're born again, and experimentally as we grow in grace and study the Word of God. So redemption is prospective in that it is threefold, and it embraces salvation. Now wait a minute, and don't misunderstand what I'm saying. There is deliverance from the curse and the condemnation of sin through faith in his death. That is, the finished work of Jesus and his shed blood. Now, you must admit, beloved, you must admit, if it had been possible for the devil to keep Jesus off Calvary, we would not have any Savior. We would not. We would not have forgiveness of sins, because by means of blood, no remission except by means of blood. Now, God demanded blood in the Garden of Eden, and God demands blood today in spite of the liberals, in spite of the modernists, and in spite of all that man has said, written, or preached. So, we are delivered from the curse, delivered from the condemnation, delivered from the penalty of sin through faith in his blood. Ephesians 1:7, I've read it many times in this series. Then there is release from iniquity. Now, what do I mean by that? We are released from iniquity. When we are born into this world, we are born in sin. We are totally depraved. But when God redeems us by means of

of the blood through faith, we exercise faith in the finished work of Jesus, and we're redeemed through faith in his shed blood, then God releases us from iniquity and self-will. When you're born again, it is no more I, but Christ. I should say when anyone is born again, you say with the Apostle Paul, Galatians 2:20, it is no longer I, but Christ liveth in me. So my will gives way to his will. Now that doesn't mean that in the flesh that I'm perfect, not at all. I do not believe in perfection from the standpoint of the flesh. We live in a body that is totally depraved, and in spite of the fact that we are born of the Spirit, indwelt by the Spirit, this body is still flesh, and you can't deny it. And as long as we remain in a body of flesh, there is a possibility of sin, and there are sins of omission that are just as crippling as sins of commission in the life of a born-again believer. The things that we should do that we do not do, they are sin, as well as if you do something that you should not do as a Christian. So, I said that redemption is perspective in its application. First, we're delivered from condemnation. Second, we're delivered from iniquity, self-will, and we are separated to holiness of life in Christ Jesus. He is made unto us righteousness, and righteousness is holiness, because righteousness is Christ in you. And when Christ is in you, in the person of the Holy Spirit, you are holy. The Spirit is holy. The inner man is holy. That which God borns, that which is born of Spirit is Spirit. That which is born of flesh is flesh, let's face it. Then in the third place, now of course that's in Titus 2:14 if you want to jot that reference down, Ephesians 1:7 and Titus 2:14, now we will be delivered from the very presence of sin and transformed into the likeness of Christ's glorified body when Jesus returns. Therefore, we look back to deliverance from the penalty, deliverance from condemnation. We look back to deliverance from condemnation. I now presently look to my great high priest for deliverance day by day, moment by moment, and I am looking forward to that day when Jesus will return and I will have a glorified body just like his glorious body. When he returns, we are now waiting for the adoption, to wit, the redemption of our body. The redemption of our body. Our spirit is redeemed, the soul is redeemed, but the body will be redeemed when Jesus comes in the rapture. Now, 1 Thessalonians 4:13 through 18 and Romans 8:23. Thank God for redemption that embraces deliverance from the penalty, deliverance from the power, and deliverance from the presence in a perfect body just like Jesus' glorious body. Now listen very carefully to what I'm going to say. Christ is our righteousness. I have said this over and over. I make no apology for saying it again. I must say it many more times. You cannot attain righteousness through working, giving, living, doing, or abstaining. Righteousness is imputed. God imputes righteousness when you exercise faith in the shed blood of the Lamb of God. And we're going to talk about the Lamb if I get to it today. I hope I will. I want to show you some interesting things about the Lamb of God. So Christ is our righteousness. Christ in you, righteousness. And apart from him, you're unrighteous. Because all of our righteousnesses are as filth rags, Isaiah 64:6. Now then, Christ as our righteousness secures

blessing that redemption affords. Christ as our holiness. And apart from him, you don't have any holiness. Then Christ is our redemption in that he is the consummation of our salvation. Now, what do I mean by Christ as our redemption is the consummation of our salvation? He is the author. He is the finisher of our faith. Now, beloved, I want you to see this because it's wonderful. It is glorious. It is glorious to live by faith, and the just shall live by faith. You cannot attain, you cannot preserve, you cannot keep yourself unto redemption of the body or entrance into the glorious city. You can't save yourself, you can't keep yourself. All you can do is trust and obey. Trust and obey. Now, I'm going slow. I said Christ as our righteousness secures, guarantees, makes certain our redemption. Because Christ is righteous and he cannot sin, he cannot do anything wrong. Now, I can, but he can't. I can do something wrong, but Christ can't. But you see, Christ is my righteousness. Therefore, my redemption is as sure and safe and certain as Christ, because my redemption is Christ, and Christ is my righteousness, and Christ is my holiness, and Christ is my guarantee of entering heaven. He is the door. Now, the first takes us back to the smitten rock, from which flows the living water by means of his blood. The second takes us up to the Father's throne where Jesus sits now making intercession for you and for me. The third points us to that glorious day when Jesus will come and deliver all creation. Not only believers, but the whole creation is groaning and travailing in pain because of sin. And in Calvary, the redemption of the whole creation is guaranteed and secured. I said all, because the Bible teaches clearly that there'll be a new heaven, a new earth, and righteousness will fill all, and all will be in God's great domain of perfection and holiness and righteousness, and the devil, the beast, and the false prophet, and all sinners will be in the lake of fire, and there'll be nothing to defile. Now listen, the first, that is, God Almighty's righteousness, Jesus Christ, guaranteeing our redemption, his holiness guarantees victory day by day, and then the blood that redeems us guarantees that we'll have a body. We're looking for the redemption of the body. Now, the first, through faith, says, my sins are gone. You remember yesterday, well, on the last broadcast in the series, I said, 1 Peter 2:24, Christ bare, he bare. He's not bearing. He took our sin away. So, our sins are gone. The second, through love, we know that everything we need is provided because of his love. God loves us. He loved us enough to let Jesus die for us. He loves us enough today to take care of us. And then the third gives to us joy unspeakable and full of glory because we look beyond this veil of tears and heartaches and we see that city whose builder and maker is God. Now, the first proclaims the Good Shepherd dying on a cross to save you and me. The second proclaims the Good Shepherd, the Great Shepherd rather, the Good Shepherd died, the Great Shepherd sits on the throne making intercession, and the third declares that the Chief Shepherd, Jesus is the Good Shepherd, the Great Shepherd, and he's coming as the Chief Shepherd. And praise God when he

0: comes will reign with him. Now, all of this, my precious friends, all of this is embraced in redemption. And in redemption, we have the guarantee of all that I've said today. Redemption is prospective in its application. Praise God. We were redeemed the moment we believed and put our faith in Jesus. We were redeemed from the penalty and the curse of sin. We are kept day by day because he sits on the throne and he's coming again to give us a body like unto his glorious body. Christ is our righteousness, and as our righteousness, he guarantees our full and complete redemption. Past tense, present tense, and future tense, glory to God. Do you know you're redeemed by the blood? Now, if you do not know that you are redeemed by the blood, bow your head, close your eyes, and ask God to redeem you now, and he will. Father, my Father, our Father, the Father of our Lord and Savior, Jesus Christ, the Lamb of God, without spot, without blemish, in his name, through his blood, save many poor, lost church members and religionists. We ask it for Jesus' sake. Amen.
1: 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I hope you were blessed by the message today and will tune in again each and every time that you can. And I also want to let you know that if something about the program today gave you a special blessing and you would like to have this message or any other day's message in your own home, you can certainly do that. 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Now, this is a hardback book, 308 pages long. There's a very detailed introduction, 12 pages long, that you need to read. My dad always liked to set up the picture, so to speak, of these books by Paul. Then we have the album, Tell Me the Story of Jesus, by the Gospel Hour singers and musicians. There are 14 great songs in this album. We have the cover song, of course, Tell Me the Story of Jesus, Savior More Than Life to Me, Jesus Saves, He Lifted Me, and others. A great, great album. So, to get the commentary and the musical album, just ask for offer in and send your gift of at least $25. 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

0: 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All right here over WPAQ. 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
3: AP News, I'm Julie Walker. There was a deadly plane crash in Miami Sunday.
4: Planes on fire, planes on fire. Put your game faces on.
3: 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Jennifer King has more.
5: Federal investigators are trying to determine what caused an Amazon cargo jet to barrel off the end of a runway and plow across the road as it landed at Miami International Airport just before 2 p.m. Sunday. Miami-Dade County Sheriff Rosie Cordero Stutz.
6: We have at least five deceased individuals. And we have multiple individuals that were transported to local hospitals.
5: Some 200 emergency personnel responded. The plane was largely intact but caught fire.
7: The airplane did strike a couple of vehicles.
5: Fire Chief Ray Jadala.
7: So a complex extrication with our technical rescue team started to occur. In addition to that, we had a very complex fire. Engine compartments that were on fire, including a search and rescue of the pilot and co-pilot that were trapped in this aircraft.
5: The 32-year-old plane, a Boeing 767, was converted to a cargo plane in 2015, and it had been operated by 21 Air, a cargo carrier based in North Carolina. I'm Jennifer King.
3: The Ohio State Highway Patrol says an armed man charged toward the Democratic candidate for Governor Amy Acton during a campaign stop at the Canfield Fair Sunday, injuring several people before he was stopped by troopers. They say Patrick Havis had two guns and a taser as he forced his way through a crowd, knocking over multiple people. German Chancellor Friedrich Merz is under pressure after the far-right Alternative Germany Party achieved a significant victory in a regional election. AfD nearly secured a

0: majority in a small eastern German state Sunday, marking a potential shift for the country, which has avoided far-right leadership since the Nazi era. Merz, who leads the center-right Christian Democrats, had promised to weaken AfD. This is AP News.
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3: Here's news for WSYD and WPAQ. According to a new report by the University of Virginia's Weldon Cooper Center for Public Service, Virginia is likely to lose 18,050 jobs this year as the state's labor supply continues to shrink. The new quarterly forecast shows modest improvement in the outlook for economic productivity driven by investments in artificial intelligence and the data centers to support it, but it also sees, quote, a substantial contraction in Virginia's labor force. The labor force declined by 68,000 jobs from the beginning of last year through June, according to the report. TV news anchor and reporter Alexia Andrejczyk has been named Miss Virginia USA 2026. Justice Kelly, who won the title at the state pageant in July, won the Miss USA pageant last week. Because Kelly won the national crown, organizers named Andrejczyk the second runner-up in the state pageant to carry out the remainder of the year. In North Carolina, the city of Greensboro continues to clean up and assess the damage caused by Friday evening's severe storms. The city said that they received reports of approximately 77 fallen trees, widespread power outages, and damage to several city parks and public facilities. Several Greensboro Fire Department companies responded to more than 200 emergency incidents associated with normal operations and the storm. Duke Energy reported that more than 30,000 customers were without electricity at the situation's peak. A number of Greensboro businesses were impacted as well. The North Carolina State Board of Elections has voted 3-2 along party lines during a remote meeting to approve revised numbered memos guiding county election officials on how to handle returned absentee ballots. The numbered memos deal with governing absentee ballot deficiencies, the cure process, spoil and reissue procedures, and the in-person return of absentee ballots. Adam Steele, Associate General Counsel for the board, said that procedural safeguards still need to be put in place for county boards. Democrat Board of Elections member Sean Millen remarked that the current board is more fond of rules than numbered memos and that the rules process has some hurdles. The U.S. Supreme Court has issued a stay blocking a lower court order that favored North Carolina's Roy Cooper and three other Democratic candidates in a dispute over broadcast advertising rates. The stay means that political parties and joint fundraising committees can take advantage of the same legally mandated lowest broadcasting advertising rates that are guaranteed to candidates in the fall campaign. The 8-1 decision marks a win for groups that work to elect Republicans to the U.S. House and Senate. Closer to home, this is Labor Day, a reminder that all government offices are closed today, along with post offices and banks. Many retail outlets are open, although their hours may vary. You may want to call ahead to make sure your favorite shop is doing business. In Mount Airy, garbage pickup will be affected as well today, and traffic just about everywhere will get heavier as the day goes on, as weekend travelers make their way back home. That's news for WSYD and WPAQ.
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4: 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Looking at the forecast for this Labor Day Monday, mostly sunny with a high near 80 degrees with an east wind around 7 mile per hour. Tonight, partly cloudy with a low of around 60 degrees. And on Tuesday, mostly sunny with a high near 83. Tuesday night, mostly clear with lows around 60. And on Wednesday, sunny with a high near 86 degrees. And a Wednesday night, mostly clear with lows around 63. And then on Thursday, a chance of showers on Thursday with a high near 90 degrees and a 30% chance of precipitation. Currently, it's Mount Airy.

0: In Mount Airy, North Carolina, it is mostly cloudy and 76 degrees at 7 minutes past 12 noon.
1: 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This is Doyle Lawson, and you're listening to my old friend Kenneth Barrier on the historic Voice of the Blue Ridge, WPAQ, Mount Airy, North Carolina.

0: There's a seldom scene in Grandpa Get Your Guitar. It's 12:30. Let's take a look at the weather forecast brought to us at this time by Surrey Communications.
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0: And taking a look at your Surrey Communications weather forecast today, mostly sunny with a high near 80 degrees with an east wind around 7 miles per hour. Tonight, partly cloudy with a low around 60. On Tuesday, mostly sunny with a high near 83 degrees with a calm wind. And on Tuesday night, mostly clear with a low around 60 degrees. And on Wednesday, sunny with a high near 86. Wednesday night is going to be mostly clear with lows around 63. And then on Thursday, a chance of showers and thunderstorms, mostly sunny and hot with a high near 90 and a 30% chance of precipitation. Currently, it is mostly cloudy and 77 degrees here in Mount Airy, North Carolina. And that is your weather forecast, brought to us by Surrey Communications.
2: Hello, Bear fans. 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

0: The week is 6:30 with kickoff at 7 o'clock. 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
1: Hey folks, this is Sammy Sheeler with the Lonesome River Band, and you're listening to my buddy Kenneth Berrier, the best in traditional bluegrass on WPAQ.

There's a rabid song from Lost and Found. You're listening to WPAQ Mount Airy, North Carolina. It's a couple of minutes before 1 o'clock. We're going to let Southern Pride take us to the top of the hour.

0: Welcome to the Between Round Show with Kevin Piles. Got my boss lady, Darina Piles, here with me.
1: Happy Monday.
0: Happy Monday. You've been making snowmen today?
1: Mm-hmm. Yeah. I made a few snowmen and a couple of snow angels.
0: That's good. Well, it is pretty coming down anyway,
1: yes.
0: even if it melts. But you got to enjoy it, whether it sticks or not, so that's great. Got a good show for you today. We're just going to start off asking you two questions. If you don't have everything you want, could there be something you don't know? And I've said this before, and I use it all the time, but that could be in any aspect of your life, health, wealth, relationships, your own character, business, whatever it is. If you don't have everything you want, could there be something that you don't know? And then the other thing is, if someone's got a blueprint of something that you're trying to create, do you feel like you could get there faster if you followed the blueprint rather than tried to recreate it?
1: Mm-hmm.
0: And so if you answer yes to one or both of those questions, then you've primed your pump, basically, of success, and you're ready to learn. So we're going to talk about today what is probably the single best gift that you've been given to enhance your success or to cause your success. The single best gift you've been given. So we'll take a short break, get the commercials out of the way, and we'll talk about that when we come back.
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1: Welcome back to the Between Rounds Show with Kevin Piles. You're now on the stool in a fight for a happy, successful, and healthy life. We're glad you're with us today. I will say before we get started that we have a couple of different specials going on with some of our businesses. The Piles Jiu-Jitsu right now has a 30-day free trial. 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The website is PilesBJJ, as in Brother Jared Jared, PilesBJJ.com. And you can look at that there. But 30 days free gives you a great opportunity to try it. And that's for kids or adults. We have 3 to 5, 6 to 13, and then 14 and up. So if you want to try it, now would be a good time. And the Superhuman Institute has an incredible special for a la carte services. Are all 40% off from now until New Year's.
2: That's great.
1: So that's almost half price. So wow. 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There's never been a better opportunity to try it. And also, if you wanted to give the gift of health, you can get gift certificates for either of those businesses. You can get jiu-jitsu a gift certificate. 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You can also buy those digitally online on either website. You can click on gift certificate and purchase them digitally as well if you don't want to stop by.
2: Nice.
1: Yep, so those. Plus, my wife has decorated both businesses up, so you can go in there and check them out and see the festivities.
2: Yes, it's fun.
1: So let's get started on, we talked about a couple of questions that you need to ask yourself. If you don't have everything you want in every aspect of your life, could there be something you don't know? And hopefully your answer to that is yes. And then the other question is, if someone has already accomplished what you're trying to accomplish and has a blueprint to achieve it, do you think you could get there faster by following the blueprint rather than trying to recreate it from scratch? And if you've answered yes to either or both of those questions, then you're in a good state of mind to begin your journey or to make a change in any aspect of your life. So we have all types of gifts we've been given, but I think the best gift that you've been given as far as to change your life or to manifest your destiny that you want is your imagination. The power of your imagination. You know, Einstein's noted as saying that imagination is so much more important than knowledge. You know, and he was big into quantum world and things like that as well. And, you know, I truly believe that we are only limited by weakness of nature or intention and poverty of imagination. So weakness of intention or poverty of imagination. That's the two things that is derailing you from using your faculties to kind of better your life. So when we talk about imagination, we want to kind of first just kind of think, why does imagination determine our reality? You know, why is it? What does the science say? You know, imagination is basically just the human mind's ability to form images, concepts, and scenarios that you're not necessarily looking at or maybe don't even exist yet. For example, you probably haven't ever counted the windows in your home, but if I ask you how many windows do you have in your home, it's your imagination you would use to formulate that answer. So you would imagine each room in your house, and you would imagine each window, and you'd make a note, and you could count those up using your imagination. So we know you know how to use it. It's just you know how to use it to gain what you actually want. And most people, I would say, use it actually to derail themselves more than to help themselves.
2: Yes.
1: Because really anxiety is just a broken imagination that's on a loop that keeps playing.

0: playing, so you have the same negative thoughts over and over, and you imagine things that either have happened or will happen or could happen or haven't happened or never will happen, but you just keep looping them, and that's what happens. So Les Brown, who's one of my favorite guys to listen to, just because I think he's really funny, he teaches that everything begins with your imagination and belief, and belief begins with that picture in your mind, and in your mind accepts that as possible or as real. Another great mind on the subject is Wayne Dyer, and he stated that you will see it when you believe it, meaning that your inner picture precedes your external results. You know, and all these guys teach the same thing, as everything without form has to come into form. Mm-hmm. That's the way the world works. Your imagination is the same way. If you imagine stuff vividly enough and you put emotion with it, which I think is the secret ingredient, is your feelings, and you feel it has already happened and are grateful for it, so that means you deserve it. And, well, not really that you deserve it, but you deserve it because you're grateful for it, then that's when it actually happens. Modern neuroscience confirms, you know, you can confirm that with that the brain cannot distinguish vividly, or cannot distinguish, I guess a better way to say it, is between vividly imagined things versus real experiences.
1: Mm.
0: I think they say that 80% of the same neurons fire when they study it, whether someone's doing visual imagery or they're doing it, like, let's say, a golf swing.
1: Mm.
0: The wow. parts of the brain that fire are almost the same, like 80% identical, which is amazing. And you know, today I want us to explore the science, the psychology, and even the quantum principles somewhat, kind of behind your imagination. And then I want to also explore how great thinkers have used this to shape their lives and the lives and outcomes of others as well. Have you used your imagination today, Annie?
1: I'm sure I have. I'm sure I was at Lowe's shopping for some Christmas decorations, and I used my imagination on the decorations to think about where I'd want to put those up.
0: Oh, yeah.
1: So
0: see?
1: I guess I did.
0: Yeah, I figured you would.
1: I enjoy using my imagination for decorating.
0: Okay. Well, if you need any help imagining my gifts, just let me know. I'll give you some ideas.
1: I've got that.
0: Yeah, so we talked about that 80% of the same neural pathways are used.

0: that 80% of the same neural pathways are used, and that's pretty amazing. And that's known as functional equivalence, is kind of what they call that. And your brain treats an imagined rehearsal just as real practice. And, you know, I make all of our jiu-jitsu athletes do this. They have to do visual imagery. And they don't just do it that they win the match. They do it. I make them go through bad scenarios, too, mm-hmm. that they're trapped in bad spots and they're totally exhausted. They see themselves exhausted. They see themselves stuck and trapped. They see themselves kind of wanting to quit, and then they see themselves find a way out.
1: I like the way you tell them to do it as well. You start from the beginning, like even before visualizing yourself on the side of the mat, and before you're coming out, what you're doing to prep yourself before you come out to the match. It takes it from A to Z. Like,
0: correct.
1: It's just not little pictures and flash pictures, but it's the whole. It's the whole match.
0: Yeah, and I think the mistake that people make with that sometimes, especially in sport and in real and just regular life too, in business and relationships, is they will try to only imagine the best outcome, and that's okay. You want to do that at the end, but imagine the adversity as well.
1: Right.
0: You know, that way when you bump into the adversity, you don't all of a sudden think things are wrong. You're like, oh, wait a minute, I've been here mm-hmm. before. I was expecting this. And, you know, if you expect things to be hard when they're hard, it's normal, you know, mm-hmm. so that's a good way to do it. But neuroplasticity, which is our brain's ability to adapt and our nervous system's ability to adapt and change, has been shown that repeated imagination strengthens the neural pathways and it rewires your circuits, you know, in pathways that fire together, wire together.
1: Mm.
0: And so those... You can literally change your thinking pattern. You know, and Joe Dispenza does a ton of work on this, and his research has shown that mental rehearsal not only rewires the brain, but it also can alter your emotional patterns that are tied to old habits. So you can totally alter that because those pathways are somewhat ingrained. And that's why I say when you change a habit, you know, there's studies and different ones say, you know, it takes 19 days, 21 days. I really don't think you can say because it depends on a couple things. One, how ready is the person? Mm-hmm. And that's immeasurable.

0: chemical or both, because that can also make it much more difficult to deal with. And so I think that it's no real magic number you can put on it. But we do know that imagination creates a neurological blueprint that your behavior eventually will follow. And like we said, you know, things without form become into form because that's a law of the universe. And the subconscious mind and your mental programming, if you start thinking about how this all ties together, you can think of the works of people like Bob Proctor, who taught that the subconscious mind is just simply programmed through repetition of imagery and emotion, not through logic. So logic can only get you so far, and then you need to throw that out the window.
1: Do you think, I mean, you may talk about this in a minute, but how are meditation and imagination different? Or I guess how are they maybe the same as well?
0: Yeah, they really are the same. So the only difference in meditation is with true imagination, you're not necessarily trying to quiet yourself to a certain amount that meditation maybe makes a little bit harder. With meditation, you're trying to go deep. So you're kind of imagining. And so in other words, I would say there is types of meditation that includes the imagination. And then there's types of meditation that really won't include the imagination. That's the way I would say it. Because I would look at those as visualization meditations. And so you can have the imagination involved or not, so to speak, for sure. So the imagination provides the images, and then your emotion provides the energy to implant them deeply. And you may have heard me talk before about neural anchors. So the more emotion and motion, the more you stick things into your nervous system. For example, you can ask people usually, you know, what was you doing on 9/11 when those planes hit the towers? And most people could tell you what they were doing, like where they were at. I was in my office, or I was at work, or I was in my car, or they can kind of tell you because it was such a shocking event. And it's just an example. If it was important to you, or, you know, it shocked you, you kind of remember that. But if I say, you know, where was you 4.5 months ago, Tuesday at 3 o'clock, or what was you doing, you know, you would probably wouldn't remember because nothing significant happened. So that's what they mean by that neural anchor of emotion and emotion. So when you feel the power of what you imagined as already being and not wanting to be, then you start to really get the benefits, and then your body has to bring it to form. The problem is our little conscious mind that always gets in the way, that will say, yes, you're imagining that, but, you know, and then it wraps it in unbelief, as we've talked about, and then that kind of ruins it, you know, that just kind of ruins it. But the subconscious mind, you know, we know drives up to probably 95% of our behaviors, meaning that imagined beliefs often can override conscious intention. And mental pictures accompanied by emotion are interpreted by the subconscious mind as instructions for action. And as we've already said, it doesn't necessarily care if it's real or not. It just is what you imagined. So imagination is therefore kind of an architect of identity, you know, you could say, habits and your long-term results. Identity shifts and emotional states are so important. Jim Rohn emphasized that success is not something you pursue, it's something that you attract. And I would even say more that it's who you are. So I don't think you always get what you want. I think you get what you are. So you've got to become it, the very being of it, and then I think you do manifest it. And, you know, if you think about someone who just has a contagious personality, super bubbly, always in a good mood, and means it, that usually expresses into their body as well. They're usually soft and supple. They're usually energetic. Oh, they're usually fit. Very rarely do you have a strong inside that manifests as anything but that on the outside.
1: Right.
0: You see what I'm saying? It kind of goes hand in hand. And so your identity then is shaped by the stories and images that you repeatedly imagine and tell yourself about yourself. So it's very important. You know, Anthony Robbins, a guy I used to love to listen to way back, explains that your emotional state determines decision quality.

0: Imagination instantly shifts your emotional state. So if you imagine something like if I start talking to the kids about a competition, I can get their heart rate up. Mm-hmm. I can get their blood pressure up. I can get them a little bit nervous, a little antsy.
1: Mm-hmm.
0: Or I could start talking about, you know, all the memories they've made, or start talking about something that they love, and I can, you know, calm somebody down or let paint them a different picture. I think that's why love is such a positive emotional state. But if you think about all the times you let yourself, just throughout a day, get distracted with a negative thought, a negative something, just an anger, could be a text, could be an email, could be somebody pulling out in front of you on the road, it could be that the road's blocked and you have to wait. If you just think about all the little negative nicks, you know, if you could think about, like, for example, if you cut your arm, you can see it, you feel it sting, mm-hmm. and so you wouldn't do it again. But if you think about that you're cutting your energy and your success flow and you're basically your rhythm of abundance, if you think about that you're cutting that every time you have a negative thought or an anger or anxiety or fear or jealousy, if you think of that as a physical cut on your imagination or your character, then you would quit.
1: Mm-hmm.
0: But we don't do that. We do it all day long. Just little basic episodes of anger, fear, madness, and we pepper ourselves with it all day, mm-hmm. as most people do.
1: I think of that scenario, too, as you're a puzzle. Just, for instance, like you put puzzles together, and that you expressing fear or anger or any kind of negative emotion takes that piece of puzzle away.
0: Yeah.
1: And then what do you have left at the end of the day? Do you have your whole self, or is it just something that you wouldn't even recognize?
0: Yeah.
1: So if you can think about it maybe that way too, is not taking those puzzle pieces away, but keeping your body whole.
0: Yeah, that's a great way to think about it. And, you know, so changing your self-image then through imagination can lead to new habits, new actions, and new outcomes. So that could be a new you. We always say you can't start over and have a new beginning, but you can start now and have a new end.
1: Mm-hmm.
0: And that's true. And your heart-brain coherence, there's so much research on that now that shows that elevated emotions such as gratitude, love, inspiration, actually create a physical alignment which enhances your creativity and your clarity, and you can tap into your higher self. And there's much more knowledge out there that I think we don't tap into,
1: mm-hmm.
0: because we're just not in sync.
1: Right.
0: You know, we're just not in sync. And, you know, I think that when I tie that into my Christian aspect, I believe that, you know, you are forgiven for your sins because that happened 2,000 years ago. However, as you sin, you open the door for Satan to influence your life choices. So your energy, your flow, your rhythm, your frequency, your vibration, you know, I think all that can be affected.
1: Mm-hmm.
0: And then you make different choices, and then you express different. So you dig yourself into a hole through sin,
1: mm-hmm.
0: you know. So you don't need to beat yourself up over it. You need to ask for forgiveness, but you don't need to let it come into your life, because it kind of gives inroads to the devil.
1: Mm-hmm.
0: That's a good way to say it.
1: Yeah.
0: But when we think about emotion, is basically energy in motion, and it's quantifiable, measurable, and influential on the brain and your body's communication. I think it was Les Brown. I'm not 100% sure, but I believe it was him that said, you got to be hungry, and emotion fuels persistence and belief. And you do have to be hungry, and most people don't realize, at least through my experience in working with people, how hard it really is. In other words, they want to manifest wealth, and then they get done with their meditation and then pull up their checking account and take a look.
1: Yes.
0: And see if the deposit's been made. And that's not quite the way it works. And that the reason it's so hard is because you have to, and I talked to a guy about this the other day, I said, you got to keep believing this stuff,
1: mm-hmm.
0: while every day still coming home to the exact situation you're in. And that's what's really hard,
1: it
0: you know.
1: Is.
0: And I've had
1: yes.
0: that conversation with so many friends that I've taught this stuff to, is that's the hard part,
1: mm-hmm.
0: is because you come home into that same situation and you got to believe different. But you just have to trust me. And not just me, but the science and the others that went before me and talked about this stuff, is that it does work if you continue to do it. You know, and I've had little bouts of this already.

0: the kids of this working. You know, for example, you know, I had a wart one time when I was younger, and it was right on the crease of my knuckle, and it had gotten, it had kind of grown, and they could not get rid of it. You know, they was lasering it, icing it, and because it was on that knuckle, it had kind of split my skin there. And so I was like, well, can't you just cut it off and sew it up, take some skin off my hip or something? Because they just couldn't get rid of it.
1: Yeah, I remember.
0: And they was like, well, it'd be hard for it to take on that bend, you know, and then there's a potential something could go wrong. You could lose your finger. And at that point, I was about ready to lose my finger. I really didn't care. So you know what? And this was early on in my study of a lot of this stuff, but I did what I do when I deal with medical systems and stuff. I got frustrated and I said, you know what, the only person can fix me is me. And so I created me a meditation, and I did it every night, and I went through it, and you remember, I think I told you that I was doing it.
1: Yeah,
0: didn't
1: you did.
0: I? Because I wanted proof, because I knew if I didn't tell somebody, y'all would think I was crazy. So I said, I just want you to know I'm going to start a meditation on this every single night. And it was really difficult because I had to remember to do that every single night. And it was a boring meditation, you know, on your finger. But I brought my attention to that finger so much that my body found it and got rid of it. So my daughter one time had a similar issue. And she had a little wart get under her toenail, or big toenail, if you remember that.
1: Oh, yeah.
0: And that's a horrible place because you can't really get to it and treat it, because it was smart because it went back under that nail bed. And we took it and got it lasered several times and froze, and nothing. We put the creams, the patches, the duct tape, everything. Nothing would get that off because it was hidden under that nail too much, so it would just come back. So I told her about my experience and said, you're just going to have to do this meditation. And I know you're young. I know it's going to be boring, but you got to decide, do you want this wart gone or not? And she's built a lot like me, you know, so she got her little discipline and did it every night. And she got rid of that thing.
1: She got rid of that.
0: And one of my friends who has psoriasis the other day, we was talking about a lot of this stuff, and she was like, you know what, I've never used this for my psoriasis. I've used it in other aspects of my life now. And I thought, how stupid. I've never, you know, just told this stuff to go away and used my mind for my body. And she had a flare-up, and she did that, and she said, totally gone.
1: Wow.
0: She said,
1: yeah.
0: She said it worked. And, you know, it did come back on her in about a week and a half or something. But that's what your body does, whatever reason caused it to begin with. And then you just keep beating it. You just keep beating it. Because there's something there that's causing it. It could be diet, could be thinking, could be, you know, something else that your body's needing, but it's your body telling you something. And but she's figuring it out, but she was kind of really surprised, you know, that happened.
1: Well, I think, you know, you a lot of the topics that we discuss on this show, what it boils down to is you have to be consistent with the things that you're thinking about or you're trying to implement in your life. And you're one of the most consistent people. If you find something and you are going to make it work, you know, you're very consistent, whether it's, you know, your exercise routine or your diet or the meditation on the wart like you discussed. So I think that's important to tell people, you know, imagination, you have to be consistent with working it like a muscle.
0: Yeah, that's why we say discipline is more important than motivation, because there's nothing much motivation about you know, thinking off a wart. But,
1: yeah.
0: But you know, it definitely works. And, you know, quantum physics reveals that particles exist as probabilities until observed, and they call that the observer effect. And with the observer effect, your mind acts as an observer, and focused imagination collapses potential outcomes into direction. And it gets a little bit deep, but you can read lots of Joe Dispenza's work on this. He teaches that the brain and the heart emit electromagnetic fields that extend beyond the body, and you kind of become part of the universal energy and manifest a better self, a healthier self, for whatever it is you're trying to do. And having clear mental images plus that strong emotion creates those coherent energy fields that influence your decisions and behaviors and perception, you know, that helps. You know, quantum theory supports this, that intention shapes how energy organizes into form, and your imagination, when you imagine the future, then you influence your path toward that future. And, you know, they've showed this in

0: like Man's Search for Meaning with Viktor Frankl and some of those guys that was in the concentration camps. And the ones who lived is the ones who had a big enough reason but imagined it daily. You know, and in that book you'll find, I believe it's that book where a guy played golf every day in his mind. And when he got out of that camp, even though he had lost, you know, like 40% of his body weight, he was like half the man he was. When he played his first game of golf, he shot like 2 scores better than he normally would shoot and hadn't played in 10 years or something. So, but in his mind, he played every day. And so that was a great example, I feel like, of that. So, you know, if you vision, use vision and focus, that kind of influences your reticular activating system. We've talked about that before as being the gatekeeper for what's important. It's basically a neural filter that decides what information reaches your conscious awareness. When you program that for what's important, then it finds those things. So if opportunities are important, you find more opportunities. If love and positivity are important, you find that more. That's why in jiu-jitsu we teach the kids where you focus, you will find, because it's true, and where focus goes, energy flows, because it does. And so when you learn that and believe that, then you can find more opportunities and manifest more positivity into your life. So, you know, work on that a little bit. Clarity is power. Vague goals create vague results. And visualization will sharpen your focus and create kind of a mental GPS for your brain to reach the destination a little bit faster. And as you get off track, it will bring you back time and time again. So work this week on 2 things. Work on using your imagination for positive, and also put you an alarm system in your mental faculties for the day of every single time you have a anger, anxiety, fear, jealousy, thought, reaction, anything, kick it out of your head immediately and say some type of phrase. You know, I live in love, or whatever you want to do, come up with it. But do it for the week, and you'll be amazed at how much better you'll feel at the end of the week. You'll also be amazed at how much you actually have these thoughts when you start making them important. And then just flip them to positive, no matter what. Flip them to positive. Don't question it. Don't try to figure it out. Don't get mad at yourself for having the mad thought. It's just a program that's running in the background, and you just got to fix it. So
1: Perfect.
0: work on that this week and imagine a better life. Remember, 40% off all a la carte services at the Superhuman, and 30 days free at Piles Jiu-Jitsu if you ever want to try it or get someone a gift that'll give them for the rest of their life. We'll
1: Absolutely.
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0: Billy in the Low Ground from Buddy Pendleton. It's 1:38, and let's take a look at the forecast brought to us at this time by Surrey Communications.
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0: And taking a look at your Surrey Communications weather forecast. Mostly sunny today with a high near 80 degrees with an east wind around 7 miles per hour. Tonight, partly cloudy with a low around 60 degrees. And on Tuesday, mostly sunny with a high near 83 degrees with a southeast wind around 5 miles per hour on Tuesday, and on Tuesday night, mostly clear with lows around 60 degrees. Then on Wednesday, sunny with a high near 86. Wednesday night, mostly clear with lows around 63. And on Thursday, a chance of showers and thunderstorms after 2 p.m. Mostly sunny and hot on Thursday with a high near 90 degrees and a 30% chance of precipitation. Currently, it's cloudy and 78 degrees here in Mount Airy, and that is your weather forecast brought to us by Surrey Communications.

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1: AP News, I'm Julie Walker. Gas prices in the U.S. have hit a record high for Labor Day weekend, averaging $4.14 per gallon, according to AAA. This is nearly a dollar more than last year and surpasses the previous record of $3.82 from 2012. Driver Nicole Collins was filling up her tank in Philadelphia.
2: Because gas has been so expensive, we have been staying home more, and we haven't felt as comfortable to travel as much as before. Before, you know, gas has skyrocketed this year, we were doing more like weekend trips.
1: Prices surged after the U.S. and Israel attacked Iran in February, affecting crude oil traffic through the Strait of Hormuz. Experts say federal investigators will likely consider whether an Amazon cargo jet that barreled off a runway crashing into several vehicles in Miami yesterday touched down too late. Here's Jennifer King.
3: Federal investigators are trying to determine what caused an Amazon cargo jet to barrel off the end of a runway and plow across the road as it landed at Miami International Airport just before 2 p.m. Sunday. Miami-Dade County Sheriff Rosie Cordero Stutz.
4: We have at least five deceased individuals, and we have multiple individuals that were transported to local hospitals.
3: The plane was largely intact but caught fire. Fire Chief Ray Jadala.
5: So a complex extrication with our technical rescue team started to occur. In addition to that, we had a very complex fire. Engine compartments that were on fire, including a search and rescue of the pilot and co-pilot that were trapped in this aircraft.
1: Starting September 8th, Canada's government imposes steeper import taxes on goods ranging from fish and cheese to smartphones and steel imported from the U.S. Canada said it was focusing on retaliation on products most affected by U.S. tariffs. The levies will be set at 15, 25, or 50%. This is AP News.
6: Well, we have 79 degrees outside. What a difference a week makes. About a 17 degree swing as far as low temperatures go from what we were last week about this time. Today, temperatures topping around 80 with a little bit of an easterly breeze. One of the best, most comfortable Labor Days we've had in a while. 60 the overnight low tonight. Tomorrow, another nice day on the way. 83 and sunny. A little bit of a southeast breeze at 5 miles an hour. Again, down to 60. Mid-80s on Wednesday, and overnight low 63. No mention of rain in this little stretch. There's a 30% chance of showers Thursday afternoon. High near 90. And 65 and partly cloudy Thursday night. Again, a 30% chance of rain. About a 40% chance of rain Friday afternoon and evening. Partly sunny. Temperatures around 87. Then back to around 83 and partly sunny on Saturday. Your daytime highs standing around there. Overnight lows in the mid-60s. So it's pretty much playing out the way you would think it is as we get closer to the first day of fall, which is exactly 2 weeks away, really. 2 weeks and a day away, to be precise. Again, 79 degrees is our current temperature.

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We'll hear from High Fidelity, Daly and Vincent, The Boxcars, The Grascals, Doyle Lawson and Quicksilver, Molly Tuttle, and more right here on this week's Knee Deep in Bluegrass. 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

0: Pretty good trio there. Little Roy Lewis, Earl Scruggs, Lizzie Long from the past. All the good times past and gone. A quick look at the forecast coming up, presented by Surrey Communications.
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0: Beautiful day out there. What a difference a week makes, or a few days makes. This is one of our best Labor Days in quite a while, temperature-wise, humidity-wise. High near 80. We're there right now with a little bit of an easterly wind, 7 miles an hour. Humidity right at 50%. Again, a little northeasterly breeze. If we could hang on to that for the rest of the month, we'd have a very nice month. It looks like some pretty good weather ahead. 59 degrees tonight and clear. Tomorrow, 83 and sunny. Again, the upper 50s Tuesday night. By Wednesday, the mid-50s with sunshine. Overnight, low 63. Could see a 90-degree day around Thursday, but we can survive that. There's a 66 Thursday night. The 30% chance of rain, first chance of rain for the week showing up. Friday now looks like they have really upped those percentages for rain. 70% chance of rain Friday in the afternoon and evening. Partly sunny, high near 88. Showers in the afternoon again in the p.m. hours. Overnight low 65 Friday night. Partly sunny on Saturday, 86 the high with a 50% chance of rain. And Saturday night, 65, cloudy with a 40% chance of precipitation. And rounding out the coming back to the next week, Sunday, 87 and sunny. Temperatures getting a little bit higher. But again, you'll start to see a little bit of a difference taking shape as far as humidity goes and the overall outlook as we get closer. We're 2 weeks, 2 weeks and a day away from the first day of fall. Actually, that's the way it shapes up. But again, 80 degrees right now is our temperature. 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

In the fight against Alzheimer's, now is the moment we've been waiting for. With new treatments emerging in the fight against Alzheimer's and all other dementia, now is the time for hope. Now is the time for action. So get out, get moving, and join the Alzheimer's Association Walk to End Alzheimer's on Saturday, September 19th at Riverside Park in Mount Airy.

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Hello, Bear fans. This is Tommy Morrison with this week's Minor League Football Update. 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

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Just north of Hanging Rock State Park off Highway 8 in the Lawsonville community. 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
1: I guess, Rick, we'll let you sing one. 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
0: all
1: about
0: right,
1: that?
0: Let's get her done here.
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0: 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Let's take a little break and check out the forecast along with some updated AP news.
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2: AP News, I'm Julie Walker. It's never been more expensive in the U.S. to fill up the tank and take one last summer trip over the Labor Day weekend. The average price of regular, $4.14 a gallon heading into the holiday, nearly a dollar higher than last year, according to AAA. Here's Philadelphia driver Sam Sumbunsong.
3: What we're paying today is expensive. Everybody wants to pay less, right? But it could be a lot worse.
2: Prices surged after the U.S. and Israel attacked Iran in February, affecting crude oil traffic through the Strait of Hormuz. A senior Iranian official says Tehran plans to announce an exclusion zone outside the strait.

0: Targeting vessels it believes are attempting to transit the waterway. This comes a day after the U.S. struck three Iranian oil tankers in response to Tehran launching ballistic missiles at U.S. warships. Federal investigators examining why an Amazon cargo jet barreled off a runway at Miami International Airport and into vehicles, killing at least five people Sunday, are likely to focus on crucial moments in the landing. Whether the plane touched down too late to stop safely, investigators will examine the plane's speed and braking. The U.S. ambassador to Israel, Mike Huckabee, condemning Israeli settler violence in the occupied West Bank, calling it an act of terror. Using the term terrorists for settlers, a term U.S. officials usually reserve for Palestinian militants. Spider-Man Brand New Day remains the number one movie in theaters over the weekend, becoming just the second film this decade to top the box office for six straight weeks.
1: Stay out of my way.
0: Brand New Day, the fourth standalone Spider-Man starring Tom Holland, collected $18
2: million. Yeah, we get it. All right, let's take a look at the weather forecast. And, of course, beautiful Labor Day today, one of the best that we've had in a while. Temperatures around 81 degrees. We've reached our high point for the day, and we're start cooling off a little bit around about 5 o'clock. Temperatures starting to get on down. And let's see, that calls for temperatures around 59 degrees tonight, actually. And calm winds. You might even get to put the window up and turn off the AC. 83 tomorrow in sunshine. Another beautiful day. And again, 59 Tuesday night. Mid-80s on Tuesday. Overnight low 63 Wednesday night. And another visit to the 90s on Thursday. Just won't let go. Around 91, but sunshine. 66 on Thursday night. A chance of rain. About the first chance of rain we have this week. Thursday evening, 30% chance of rain. Now, Friday, they have expanded those rain possibilities. 70% chance of rain Friday afternoon, Friday evening. 88 and partly sunny with chance of showers again expanding quite a bit. 65, the overnight low Friday night. Back to the mid-80s on Saturday with partly sunny skies and a 50% chance of rain. And 87 and sunny on Sunday, with about a 30% chance of showers in the evening outlook. And just kind of glancing ahead at the extended outlook, we're getting close to first day of fall. We're about 2 weeks and a day away from officially the first day of fall beginning. And temperatures really start to line up along with that. You'll, after we get through maybe along about Thursday, you'll see temperatures start to get down around the mid-80s and into the upper 70s all the way through till about two-thirds of the way through the month. Then we start to get around the 76, 78 range for the high. And again, that's pretty timely with the first few days of fall checking in. 81 degrees is our temperature, and once again, the humidity is down 42%. You kind of like that. One of the best Labor Days we've had in quite a while.
3: 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Make memories that last a lifetime at the Surrey County Agricultural Fair.

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0: WPAQ in Mount Airy, North Carolina. 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
1: In the obituaries, Mr. Edwin Dean Beal, 68, of Fancy Gap, passed on Friday. He was born in David County, September 5th, 1957, to the late Eddie Beal and Mary Probst Beal, a talented woodworker. He is survived by his children, Eric Beal, Jason Beal, Crystal Beal, and Alex. Crystal Hill and Justin, Fawn Shaw, Don Mullins, Chris and Tracy Pepinos, surviving grandchildren, John Gates, Manny Brewer, Skylar Smith, Cameron Beal, Ella and Connor Beal, Sadie Gerrals, Brittany Lyman, and Casey and Kelsey King, Madison Shaw, Chandler Shaw and Candace, Caleb Shaw, Jonathan Pepinos, Justin and Elizabeth Pepinos, and Corey Pepinos. 13 great-grandchildren also survived. One sister, Wanda Beal. He was preceded in death by his parents and his wife, Donna Beal, and brother-in-law, Mike Thompson. The family will hold a memorial graveside service on Saturday at the Community Church Cemetery at 2 p.m. with Pastor Howard Nestor officiating. Mr. Jeffrey Garfield Jessup, 66, of Pinnacle, passed on September 4th on Friday. He was born February 24th, 1960. Survived by his wife, Sherry Willard Jessup, his high school sweetheart and partner in life for nearly 47 years. Also his children, Misty Jessup Wall and husband Tim, Will Jessup and Jenny Jessup Kindy and husband John. Grandchildren, Bryce Wall, Joseph Kindy, James Kindy. Also survived by his parents, Kenneth and Pansy Jessup, and father-in-law, Joseph Johnson Willard, brother Joey Jessup and wife Heidi, a niece Ashley Jessup Newman and husband Nick, and a nephew Brock Jessup and wife Tori. Also, two great nieces and one great nephew. He was a faithful member of the Pinnacle View Baptist Church, where he served as deacon. Throughout the years, he sang in the choir and served as Sunday school superintendent and taught Sunday school as well. For 39 years, Jeffrey worked at Scenic Ford. He loved his Mustangs and also playing on the golf course. The family will receive friends on Wednesday from 2 to 3 p.m. at Pinnacle View Baptist Church. Following the visitation, services will be held at 3 p.m. at the church that day, the Reverend Ronnie Shamblin, Sr. officiating. Burial in the Pinnacle View Baptist Church Cemetery. Mr. William Bessel Jones, 83, of Cana, passed on Friday. He was born in Carroll County, December 21st, 1942, to the late Walter Bessel Jones and Anna Rosabel Martin Jones. He served in the U.S. Army Reserves and worked for many years at North Carolina Granite Corporation. He was also a master in diesel mechanics. Survived by his wife of 64 years, Bonnie Sue Bryant Jones, her daughter and son-in-law, Pamela Tucker and Sean, and grandchildren, Taylor Wright, and fiancée, Kirsten Bowden.

0: William Wright and Samantha Wright and Wesley Wright. Several great-grandchildren and nieces and nephews survived. One brother-in-law, Mondale Bryant. He was preceded in death by his parents and his sister and brother-in-law, Emma Jean Hill and Harold. Services will be held on Wednesday at Oak Ridge Baptist Church at 11 a.m. The Reverend David Seacrest officiating burial in the church cemetery with military rites for the local VFW Honor Guards. The family will receive friends Wednesday earlier from 10 a.m. until the time of the service at the church. Mr. Herbert Glenn White, Jr., 77, of Dobson, passed on last Wednesday, September 2nd. He was born May 4th, 1949, in Surrey County to the late Herbert White, Sr. and Martha Southern White, a member of the Double Creek Church of Christ. He served as an elder for 37 years. He was also the first fire chief at the South Surrey Volunteer Fire Department. Enjoyed dirt racing in his younger days. Survived by his wife, Sandra Stanley White. Sons and daughters-in-law, Jason White and Melissa, Zach White and Jennifer. Grandchildren, Madison and Bryson Cockrum, Carly Mills and Austin, Abby White, Isaac White, Ezra White, and Abram White, in addition to several great-grandchildren, an honorary family member and caregiver, Neil Settle, a special friend, Barry Martin, a car restoration enthusiast. The family will receive friends Saturday from 10 to 11 a.m. at Double Creek Church of Christ. Services at the church will be held at 11 a.m. Pastor John Elmore officiating burial in the church cemetery. So Mr. Danny Wade Sawyer, 71, of Westfield, passed on Saturday at Novant Health Precise Medical Center in Winston-Salem. He was born in Patrick County, April 5th, 1955, to Revo Bowman Sawyers Thurston and the late Kenneth Sawyers. He retired from Henry Don Shenandoah after 45 plus years of service. Survivors include his wife of 45 years, Shelby Pack Sawyers, son Eric Daniel Sawyers and Ashley, grandchildren Haley and Marie Sawyers and Chase Daniel Sawyers. Preceding him in death was his parents and her brother David Sawyers. Services will be held on Thursday at 2 p.m. at Brown Mountain Baptist Church, conducted by Pastor Eddie Carter, burial in the church cemetery. The family receiving friends Thursday from 1 p.m. to the time of the service at the church. And condolences online and more information for those being served can be accessed at moodyfuneralservices.com, coxedom.com, and spencerfuneralhome.com. On behalf of the staff and management here at WPAQ, we extend our condolences to those who have lost loved ones at this time. This reminder, the obituaries are presented to you at this time in the afternoon, Monday through Friday, by B&B Produce at 12902 Fancy Gap Highway in Cana, Virginia. 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

0: Pressure has a way of revealing what's really in the heart. This week on Through the Bible, we find Egypt reeling under God's judgment. Yet instead of surrendering, Pharaoh begins to bargain. Come along as we examine striking parallels to the bargains believers are tempted to make today. It's a sobering and fascinating reminder that partial obedience is never the same as surrender.
1: Through the Bible with Dr. J. Vernon McGee is heard over WPAQ Monday through Friday at 10:30 a.m., Saturday at 10 a.m., and Sunday at 9:15 a.m.

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Hello, Bear fans. This is Tommy Morrison with this week's Minor East Football Update. This Friday night, the Bears are on the road to Lynchburg, Virginia to take on the Cavaliers of Jefferson Forest High School. And you can hear it all live right here over AM 1300, Granite City Gold WSYD, FM 105.1, AM 740, WPAQ, FM 106.7. 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Airtime for your scenic automotive group game of the week is 6:30 with kickoff at 7 o'clock. And as always, go Bears!

Here's news for WSYD and WPAQ. According to a new report by the University of Virginia's Weldon Cooper Center for Public Service, Virginia is likely to lose 18,050 jobs this year as the state's labor supply continues to shrink. The new quarterly forecast shows modest improvement in the outlook for economic productivity driven by investments in artificial intelligence and the data centers to support it, but it also sees, quote, a substantial contraction in Virginia's labor force. The labor force declined by 68,000 jobs from the beginning of last year through June, according to the report. TV news anchor and reporter Alexia Andrejczyk has been named Miss Virginia USA 2026. Justice Kelly, who won the title at the state pageant in July, won the Miss USA pageant last week. Because Kelly won the national crown, organizers named Andrejczyk the second runner-up in the state pageant to carry out the remainder of the year. In North Carolina, the city of Greensboro continues to clean up and assess the damage caused by Friday evening's severe storms. The city said that they received reports of approximately 77 fallen trees, widespread power outages, and damage to several city parks and public facilities. Several Greensboro Fire Department companies responded to more than 200 emergency incidents associated with normal operations and the storm. Duke Energy reported that more than 30,000 customers were without electricity at the situation's peak. A number of Greensboro businesses were impacted as well. The North Carolina State Board of Elections has voted 3-2 along

0: on party lines during a remote meeting to approve revised numbered memos guiding county election officials on how to handle returned absentee ballots. The numbered memos deal with governing absentee ballot deficiencies, the cure process, spoil and reissue procedures, and the in-person return of absentee ballots. Adam Steele, Associate General Counsel for the board, said that procedural safeguards still need to be put in place for county boards. Democrat Board of Elections member Sean Millen remarked that the current board is more fond of rules than numbered memos, and that the rules process has some hurdles. The U.S. Supreme Court has issued a stay blocking a lower court order that favored North Carolina's Roy Cooper and three other Democratic candidates in a dispute over broadcast advertising rates. The stay means that political parties and joint fundraising committees can take advantage of the same legally mandated lowest broadcasting advertising rates that are guaranteed to candidates in the fall campaign. The 8-1 decision marks a win for groups that work to elect Republicans to the U.S. House and Senate. Closer to home, this is Labor Day, a reminder that all government offices are closed today, along with post offices and banks. Many retail outlets are open, although their hours may vary. You may want to call ahead to make sure your favorite shop is doing business. In Mount Airy, garbage pickup will be affected as well today, and traffic just about everywhere will get heavier as the day goes on, as weekend travelers make their way back home. That's news for WSYD and WPAQ.
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never came south of the border. I rode back one day, there in a veil of white, by candlelight, she knelt to pray. 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

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It's my melody, it's my symphony. 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

Listen to that melody. 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Why, it would add class to any concert. You know, I resent them playing my symphony and jazz. I resent it. But they're paying me for this, so I'm helpless. Really helpless. But if that's what the world wants, I'm your slave. 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

a dink a do, a dink a dee, a dink a do. 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There's a little bit of Bing Crosby in me. Eskimo bells up in Iceland are ringing. 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Good night, folks. Signing off.

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0: 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Oh, where can you be?
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